0: Australians remain unaccounted for as foreign aid teams begin arriving in the region. World Vision's Nepal director, Rosalind Gabriel, has told Today the rescue mission is a delicate operation.
1: This only gets worse the higher up the mountains you go, and we know that most of the people were up on treks, so they're up quite high in those mountainous areas. The power was also taken out, so that will be impacting it as well.
0: One Nation is demanding the Prime Minister increase its staffing allocations to bring it on par with the Greens. The minor party has 6 MPs in Parliament and 4 advisers, compared to the Greens with 17 for their 11 members. Party leader Pauline Hanson claims One Nation now meets the threshold for an increase in staff. Glenelg Shire Council in the state's southwest is calling on the Albanese and Carroll governments to help pick up and dispose of dead and dying birds. The Shire has at least 35 confirmed bird flu cases, but locals say the true toll is much higher, with volunteers reportedly shoveling dozens of carcasses onto the foreshore of Portland. Mayor Karen Stevens says dead birds are even being bagged and dropped into public bins.
2: If the Premier was listening, obviously I would ask him to adhere to his responsibilities. And also around the disposal of these dead animals, there's no point in just filling up council's tips and then becoming a ratepayer's cost to dispose of those animals.
0: Artificial intelligence could transform routine mammograms into a powerful tool to fight heart disease. Researchers in Israel have trained AI to identify women at high risk of strokes and heart attacks directly from breast scans. Get set to pay $4 to send a standard letter, the price hike coming on top of a massive loss by Australia Post in the letter delivery side of the business. Parcels are where they are, making the money. Speaking of money, the Dow closing down 9 points, one Australian dollar buying 72 US cents.
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0: better. Western Bulldogs will face either Geelong or Adelaide in an elimination final after scraping home by 3 points against Collingwood last night at the MCG. Bulldogs defender Michael Selwood believes they can go all the way in September.
4: Definitely really confident. Obviously, as they'll cliche, take it week by week, but I think we've got a good list and we've started to build some good momentum within the group, and probably our last 3 weeks have been some good footy, so I think we just continue to build and we'll wait and see who we get this next week, but we're really confident.
0: Tonight it's the second wild card, Carlton and Melbourne at the MCG. Blues coach Josh Fraser says he has no concerns about how his younger players, including Jagger Smith and Harry Dean, will handle the pressure.
5: Good young kids who've got calm heads on their shoulders, and they're well supported by our experienced players, and this is a space that we've grown in over the last 14 weeks, that we've stayed really well connected and no one's felt like they're alone out there, so I expect that to be the same.
0: Collingwood champion Scott Pendlebury will play for the Gold Coast Suns next season before moving into an assistant coaching role at the club. The 38-year-old played 442 games for the Magpies, spanning 21 seasons. And that's the latest news in sport.
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0: Cut.
1: Good morning, boys. What a beautiful morning it is here in Woodend. It's just lovely at my country residence for a couple of weeks. It's lovely, beautiful, beautiful old homestead. It's called the Booper Woodend Residence Care. It's just lovely.
2: Yeah, good.
0: Well, you're having a bit of a sea change because the family gone off on the Disney tour.
1: They've gone.
0: And is it called Respite?
1: They already rang me from overseas to see how I am.
0: So you've gone into a temporary residence for a couple of
1: weeks? Yes, I have, for 2 weeks at Booper Woodend. And it's a very country homestead. Lovely, backs onto a nice little farm at the back, a couple of nice little Shetland ponies the door there. And right at the bird life is spectacular. Absolutely spectacular. I'm seeing little blue wrens and little willy willy wagtails that I used to see when I was young. And they're all sitting on the tree out there. They're as big as a golf ball or as big as a walnut, some of them. They're so small.
2: Are they looking after your treat, Margaret?
1: They're looking after me, Marvs. I can't get anybody to talk to you this morning. They're just a bit busy at the moment, but I'll have it organised for next week, I can tell you. they're lovely to me. The girls are just wonderful. They can't do enough for you.
0: Get a nice bed, nice bedroom?
1: A lovely little, it's a small room, but very tastefully dressed in sage green and cream and autumn tonies and a nice little ensuite, fully ensuite for myself. Lovely big TV. The boy was here yesterday before he went and got it all set up for me. But I can't get me favourite, the radio. I can't get me radio to go.
0: What?
1: I can't believe it, but I'm sitting here with a rotten TV and not a radio.
2: We've got to get that.
1: But Wesley went off and bought a new one and come back and he still couldn't get it. He couldn't get it to work. So they said there was something different about it. I don't know what it was, but Wesley said, well, Mum, you've got no radio. And I said, I can't believe it.
2: How can you get 2 weeks without this in?
0: We might have to get an iPad dropped in with the app on it. I think it would be the best
2: way. The app's the best way, Margaret.
0: We'll get that sorted.
2: Yeah, that's the way to do it. You can catch up on anything you missed then.
0: We'll get you an iPad dropped over and then...
1: Will I be able to work it?
0: Yeah, we'll make it nice and easy. Just one button.
1: One button. That's all I need. The finger. One button.
2: Yep, that'll do us.
0: We'll get that. You can't miss Blues Radio tonight.
1: I've got the TV, but I can watch that on that, but I can't watch anything else. I can't listen to the radio.
2: You need the radio. Yeah, definitely.
1: I do need the radio. You're right. I do need it.
2: How are you feeling with the Blues got the big game tonight? It was a cracker last night.
1: I know. I'm a bit worried about it because Melbourne are a good side.
2: They'll
1: have to be on their best to beat them. So let's hope it's... I don't want it a close game like last night. Oh, God, I can't watch it. I won't be able to watch it if it's like that. I congratulate Collingwood because they put up a great effort and they were beaten by a kick, that's all.
2: Yeah. So, dogs were good, though, Margaret.
1: Dogs were very good. They wanted to win that game badly last night and they won it. But anyway, good game, great game. I hope that my game's not quite as close. But a good game.
2: I think the neutrals hope it's a really close game like that, but it's hard when it's your own team. I get that.
1: Oh, I can't watch it, Pickers, when it's like that. I can't watch it. I have to give it the flick for 2 minutes.
0: Now, how about this in the broadcast last week, by the way? I don't know if you heard this. Have a listen to Gary Lyon on Fox Footy last week, just in the key moment of the game. Listen to this, Margaret.
3: Great fight down there, Joey. So shout out to Margaret, one of Carlton's great supporters who's been a little bit unwell. She'll be enjoying this stage set. It's going to be a belter.
1: Thanks, Gary. That was lovely. Beautiful. Beautiful. Lovely. Thanks, Gary. He's a darling. He's lovely.
2: Do you like him as much as Handsome Ben? Handsome Ben.
1: Well, Handsome Ben takes some beating. I don't think I told Gary once he's not quite as good looking as his son. but listen, is my rival still hanging on to Ben?
2: Yes, he's still swinging hands.
1: He's still got him. Oh my God, she's beat me to it.
2: He's loving it out there.
0: She's a lovely girl too, Sophia. Lovely.
1: Yeah, she's a lovely girl.
0: Too good for Ben.
2: Too good for old Ben.
0: Even a blind squirrel catches an acorn once in a while.
2: He finds an acorn.
1: Now watch yourself, Pickers. Don't be running down Ben. Don't you No, but watch yourself.
2: No, I won't run him down to you. I wouldn't dare.
0: Hey,
1: no,
0: Mark,
1: don't you dare.
0: Yeah, I don't know if the team have told you this or not, but it's probably as good a time as any. Here's a little bit of news for you, because I'll tell you somewhere I had dinner during the week.
1: Where?
0: We have, as a business, for a bit of fun, because the NFL game is here, we've taken over a pub in East Richmond. Yes, and we have created SEN House.
2: Is that what it's called, SEN House?
0: SEN House.
2: Yep.
0: Which is the Kingston. Really? Kingston in East Richmond.
2: Good pub.
0: So if you go to the Kingston, which is one of the great side street pubs in Melbourne, it is rebranded for the next sort of 4 or 5 weeks, SEN House. We have all of our events there. Beautiful. Excellent. Pictures. Your pictures on the wall, pics.
2: Is it?
0: All the talent pictures on the wall, all the sayings, all the SEN. So it's like...
2: I better go and have a look.
0: It's not quite finished, but it's almost finished. You've got all the coasters are taken over, all the placemats, the beer
2: so
0: trays.
2: So it's all SEN.
0: SEN House.
2: So who can go there? Anyone?
0: Anyone can go there. You can go and experience and see some of your favourite images and quotes on the wall. And the restaurant has been, which is beautiful food.
2: Oh, yeah, I've eaten there before.
0: Has been renamed. Do you know what the restaurant's called?
1: No.
0: Margaret's.
2: Really?
1: Oh, really?
0: We have named...
1: Oh, I'll have to go myself. I'll go. I'll definitely be there. As soon as I get out of this place, I'll be there.
2: Yeah, let's do it.
0: We've renamed the restaurant, Margaret's, as a tribute to you.
1: Oh, fantastic. Isn't it delightful? Oh, I'm overwhelmed. Oh, I'll have to go and have a Coca-Cola or something.
0: Well, the food's beautiful. So I had, it's been a bit of a soft launch, and we'll let everyone know about it in the coming weeks.
2: Margaret to give her recipes out.
0: But we're going to need your advice on what to put on the menu,
2: well,
0: because I ate at Margaret's on Wednesday night, and it was wonderful. Beautiful food.
1: That's good. That's good. Keep up the good name.
0: So you've had a horse named after you, now you've had the restaurant named after you.
1: Yes, wonderful. That's absolutely beautiful news. Beautiful news.
0: So when you...
1: Oh, lovely.
0: When you get out...
1: Get out. Don't worry, I've got to get out. I hope they've not got thoughts in their mind of keeping me here.
2: As lovely as it is.
1: I hope that's not in their brain, because I'm on my bike, I'm telling you.
0: Well, a bit of lunch at Margaret's. We can pick you up and take you there.
2: We can do that.
1: It'll be fantastic. Fantastic. I'm overwhelmed, I am. That's really marvellous.
0: Well, it's a beautiful restaurant, Margaret. So it's...
1: I bet.
0: Wonderful.
1: I bet it is.
0: Anything you want on the menu? Anything I can sort of help?
2: Oh, Margaret, she's a great cook. The coach, who's my friend, Mikey Pointer, the coach raves about Margaret's food.
0: Is there anything you'd like us to get there?
1: Well, I like lamb cutlets.
2: Cutlets.
1: I would love to, dearly, dearly love to put the sausage and egg and breadcrumbs on the market, but you can't get it.
2: Oh, really?
1: You can't get it because they put the silly looking plastic skins on the sausages and the egg won't stick. They've got to put natural skins on them, those butchers. They're lazy. You put the natural skins on them.
0: We'll get our wonderful partners at Tasman Butchers to do those for you.
1: Well, he might do some like it. He might just do a batch and give you a taste. And then you'd say, well, now that's not bad.
2: Yeah, I want to have a great go at them, absolutely.
1: Yeah, they are nice. The sausage.
2: How do you do it, Margaret? Just for people that are saying, I don't know what you're talking about.
1: Dip the sausage in the egg like you do the lamb cutlets, and then roll it in the breadcrumbs.
2: Yep.
1: Lightly fry them so they're nice and golden, and they just take a little bit of time extra to cook because of the slowness.
2: Yep.
1: And then you serve them with your mash, and your, we always served it with tomato and onion pie. We always made the layer of onion, layer of breadcrumbs, dot of butter, layer of tomato. Repeat. Layer onions, layer dot of butter, and pop that in the oven, and then you cut a slice of that and put it with your sausages, and it's delicious, lovely. My husband just loved them. I always made them, and he just loved them. And the sausage gets nice and juicy. It doesn't leak out all its juices into the pan.
2: Yep, beautiful.
1: It stays in with the egg and breadcrumbs, coats it, lovely, like it does the lamb cutlet.
0: Oh, we're going to have to get them on the menu at Margaret's.
2: We have.
1: Be lovely. Now, listen, can I send a cheerio to a very nice person in Gisborne?
0: Yep.
1: They're a couple, Ron and Karen Clayson, K-L-A-A-Y-S-E-N, Clayson.
2: Yep.
1: Karen is a hairdresser. She cut my hair, set it for me all to come here to look a bit decent, and she had me look good. So many thanks, Karen. Thanks a lot.
0: Oh, good on you. You're in such great spirits this morning. You might even have a little song for us from the country, do you, today?
1: You are my sunshine, my only sunshine. You make me happy when sky's blue. Bye for now, boys.
0: See you, Margaret. Do you want a little bit of, before you go, have you got the Carlton theme song for Margaret? Just get you up and about for the final tonight.
1: Dub da dub da da, dub da dub da da, dub da dub da dub da dub da da. We are the Navy Blues. Go the Blues. We are the old Dutch Navy Blues. We're the team that never lets you down. We're the only team that comes to town. We are a champion. We love to send us. We hang our heads up. And if you don't, that you are saying, the famous old dark blues. Go Blues!
0: Yeah,
1: go Blues!
0: Bye.
2: Have a good day, Margaret.
0: Oh, how beautiful. Margaret from Sunbury. That is the best up and about we've heard Margaret for many a week. Picks how good. Magnificent form.
2: Great form today.
0: Yeah, have a lovely rest.
2: Tell you what, we could do it. Margaret's recipes are good.
0: Do we think we need to do an off the bench cookbook?
2: Sam and I have talked about it. You haven't been here.
0: I think
2: Sammy Hargraves and I. That's his idea.
0: AFL He's got record that guys could probably help us with this.
2: Really?
0: We could do it off the rec off the and we'll do it. Maybe we'll do it for a charity. What do you think?
2: Great idea. I'd love to get it.
0: Margaret's cookbook.
2: Yeah, it's all stuff that I eat.
0: We can't lose this unbelievable wealth of knowledge into the future generations' picks.
2: Sammy and I have talked about it a lot.
0: Well, don't start trying to take the idea now.
2: No, with the ideas. Sammy and I have talked about it for the last 12 months.
0: I've been talking about it before you were born.
2: Oh, of course you have. Yeah, you're like you're born in the same main AS or whatever you think. No, you reckon I started that.
0: Old mate.
2: More
0: off the bench after this.
2: Of course you did.
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0: He was off the bench around Australia. Our great colleague Helen Davies, by the way, picks was on the way to Woodends. Just reports he's on the way to Margaret's to sort the radio out. So,
2: oh, Helen, what a ripper.
0: How good's that? Well, Margaret's radio going by about 11.
2: So go on, Dale.
0: She better listen to Crunch Time, which would be magnificent. And speaking of Crunch Time, it's from the building today, obviously, because
2: the big boys are in town.
0: And all the stars are in the house today, which is awesome. And we're into our 13th year of the third person self-congratulator of the year. Yeah. It goes back to you winning in 12th year. You won it in 2015 and 17 picks.
2: Yeah, then Blighty came.
0: Then we had the Blighty era of, like, get out of my way, I'm the biggest. Here's a bit more about me from me. So Blight 18, 19, 20 was his peak on the airwaves. And I thought with Kanga in 24, we'd seen it all. But in 2026, Ken Hinckley's gone past 250 votes of self-appreciation today.
2: It's extraordinary.
0: The third person self-congratulator of the year. And we've grabbed Ken, and also grabbed Simo, who's he's had a pretty good year to himself, Simo, on 47.
17: I was just walking past.
2: 47 votes for Simo.
17: You told me they should put me on the air.
18: I was walking past getting a coffee, and now I'm on air. free of charge, too.
0: His commercial, Simo, here he goes. But we haven't seen anyone as fond of themselves as Ken for a long time around here, Pix.
17: 250, is that all?
2: Yeah, you're on 251 votes. You bought your 250 up today with five. Should have given you more than five today.
17: Yeah, in fact, I thought so.
2: Have you got his votes from today, Zipper? Can you just have a listen to what you got today? And I think it's worthy of more than five.
19: And there was a disgruntled young loose half-forward flanker that wanted to go back to the Western District.
17: And very talented,
19: and he walked out, he left. Hinckley out, Lynch in for my first game.
20: So you're not really like-for-like, though, Lynch. One was about four or five inches shorter.
17: Back in the day, we were, Jared. Okay. I was strong.
20: Stronger.
17: I was big and a ferocious player. And that's worth more than five, surely.
2: It was 25. You only gave him five for that.
0: No, I'm going to have to mark him hard like the woodchop.
17: It's just because I'm in the lead.
2: Yeah.
17: I'm in the lead and you're just going after me.
2: I don't think you can win, to be honest.
17: Can't lose from me. I'm a bit like Nick Dacos at Brownlow Medal Night, aren't I? Surely.
2: We don't do early payouts, but there's a chance of an early payout as a general rule.
17: I had a look through the week. Nick's $1.01. I'm shorter.
2: Yeah, you should be. You get more votes as we go.
18: Odds was he paying before the season started to win?
0: No, I didn't have him in calculation. Figures. I didn't know.
17: Archie, you told me I needed to go down that path if I want to make it in this game.
0: You did. You parlayed your own self-appreciation to a coaching job. That's a pretty fair achievement. People start to agree with you.
17: You're right. It's paid off.
0: People start to agree with you. There's people sitting at home like Horse and Bucks going, I'm going to start talking myself up a bit more. Look at what Ken's done. Magnificent. In all seriousness, have you enjoyed your year on the airwaves, Ken?
17: It's been great fun. I mean, I've been lucky. I mean, Simo here, not just because you're in the room, but we've both had a different feel for our lives, I reckon, over the last little while, and it's been enjoyable. And everything that I've been involved with, it's been great. I mean, three nights a week with Jared and Sammy has been good fun. Horny, he just annoys me a little bit. He's just
2: good listener.
0: You're not a stats guy, are you?
17: No, well, I think he just makes a bit of it up, and then I hit him up, you know? You know, I was watching a little doco on the way over this morning on the plane Jose, what's his name?
18: Mourinho.
17: Yeah. Mourinho, and he's talking about, you know, he used a line that I love. He said, "If my eyes are not seeing it, I'm not believing it." And and I'm like that. I'm with Hoiny with the numbers. I got to see it first as much as I got to hear a number. So last night's numbers, we'll talk about that later on.
18: That's crunch time action.
2: Well, that is. Hey, Simo, you two have got a great rapport, though.
0: Amazing rapport with your
2: crunching. Your crunching's very good. You must enjoy working together.
18: Yeah, well, we do Thursday nights as well. Until what are you doing next year? Have you sniffed out at all?
17: I'm holding out. Hutchies.
18: Negotiations. Thursday nights.
0: We're about to juke it out.
18: Right. Thursday nights was fun, wasn't it?
17: Yeah.
18: We got to actually.
17: Are you on tonight?
18: Yes.
17: Yeah, we're doing tonight.
18: Oh, perfect. All right. So we get to talk football, which I think crunch time drifts into the concussion space and a bit of that stuff that we enjoy. But I think we enjoy the footy more. So the hour and a bit before a game starts is my funnest bit.
0: Having done coaching mostly in media more recently, what's the one thing do you think that what's the thing that surprised you most about media? Like in media's view of the industry? Like you've seen it from both sides. Give us an appraisal of what you think media miss.
17: The desperation to get a story in media, I've never seen anything like it. I've never seen anything like it. You know, like it's like we're going into a final, Simo, and we've got to win. It's an elimination final. I've never seen anything like it. And they'll do anything to get a story. I won't tell no one. I'll talk to them. Just me. T-Bone's the best ever.
18: Which one's T-Bone?
17: Tommy Morris.
18: They go down swinging too. It's like I rang T-Bone.
17: Did you?
18: Mate, you got that wrong. He said, no, I didn't. I spoke to Josh Fraser today, and the leadership meeting did not happen. Yes, it did. I don't know how. And then he reported again, and it's like he had this agenda that he had to do, and regardless. And anyway,
17: he sent a cameraman to Hobart on his phone to get a photo of me getting off a plane at Sunday morning at 7 a.m. Yeah. And you know, he was away with his wife on a trip.
18: Yeah,
17: in Sydney, had a couple of nights away. And he's wrecking his couple of nights away to try and track me down to Hobart.
18: My biggest surprise, they do the work though.
17: Oh yeah,
18: a lot of the stuff that you see and read is not flippant. So they're very measured with their final correspondence. They must do a hell of a lot of work for nothing sometimes. So who's got the awards for? The Newsbreaker of the Year.
17: Oh yeah,
2: it's all about that.
18: Oh, is it?
2: Audio
18: oh no, we can. And who's what's the market? Because Tom's had a good year.
2: Yeah, he'll be up
18: there. Had a good year.
0: Jay Clark.
17: He's had it. Yeah. Didn't he drop Pendles?
0: Yeah, he did.
18: Oh, just before.
2: Oh, has he dropped Pendles as well?
0: He's got a big month.
18: But there's still 3 weeks to go, 4 weeks to go. Yeah.
0: No industry that can give themselves some more awards than him.
17: Helgo's all right too.
0: Yes.
17: Tell to me. Yeah. He knows
2: calculating's become a newsbreaker.
17: Good for him. Yeah, he's all over a couple too at the moment.
18: They have the worst media performer of the year. Is there a wooden spoon for me?
0: Who should be? Who would your vote be?
18: That's a good one.
2: I put them in off the record normally.
18: Has McClure gone this year?
17: Oh.
18: No, I take that back.
17: Hey, I'm just about to leave the studio.
0: He's still hanging on to wild card as a failure, I think, Sam. Anyway. Hey, just before we let you both go, I reckon, Ken, the sliding doors of footy always interest me. I reckon, you know what you made famous in footy?
17: No.
0: Avalon Airport.
17: Avalon Airport?
0: You know why?
17: Why?
0: Because after you got cornered going in and out of Hobart.
17: Oh, yes.
0: The old one airport trick. Now, all of a sudden, everyone's running the Melbourne stuff through Avalon just to get away from the cameras. This is a Ken Hinckley effect, I reckon.
17: Well, she's too smart, isn't he? He lives down that way, too.
2: It's an underrated airport.
0: You were the tipping point, I reckon. It's like, Ken, you couldn't get Ken in and out of Hobart Airport. You're going to get cornered at that airport over the next 10 years.
17: Well, I'd have drove if I could have, but it's a bit hard to drive to Hobart.
18: Have you been on the Spirit?
17: I could have stayed in the car underneath. The new Spirits, you see them too.
18: Good new boats.
17: You'll be coming down to Tassie, Simo. No worries about
0: that. On the company boat already, is he?
17: Yeah, Ken. Big boats too, they are.
0: They need a bit of carry the ordeal.
17: we haven't spoken yet, Hutchie, so don't get too comfortable.
0: Ken and Simo, good luck on Crunch Time Day. Thanks for swinging by.
17: Good on you, boys.
2: Good job.
0: Well done. Simo's a good fan of the old Late Show days too, by the way, Pix.
2: Did he? Yes. Robbie Sitchin the other week. He was brilliant. He was unreal.
0: Simo's a student of 90s comedy.
2: Yes, we all like that.
0: Yes.
2: Right. Hey, we picked the possession situation, Hutch, just quickly.
0: We do, yep.
2: Tim Williams from Victoria won last week with a precise guess of 91 possessions. Now, I'm hoping that's Tim Williams from Stawell. I'm hoping. He went with 91. Of course, I won again.
0: This is who's playing this weekend.
2: 17-5.
0: I'll let this go a bit too long, so sorry about that. This is who's playing this week. Good luck to Belinda, Scott McFarlane, Ilya,
2: Tubby,
0: Sydney, Adam, Colin, Ashley, Felix, Ted, Steve, Victor, Angela, Brian, Chris, Scott, Darren, Makira, Brian, Claude, Christopher, Callum, Chloe, Sean, Matthew and Tim, who are all in the wild card round this weekend. There's eight players. It actually starts next week.
2: Wildcard weekend.
0: Actually, you'd think it would be on Wildcard weekend.
2: No, it's next weekend.
0: Well done all the 12,000 people who they'll contest next week. There's eight players. We'll give you that list
2: choices
0: through the week.
2: Choices Flooring, of course.
0: For Choices Flooring BRP. Speaking of which, Off the Record is up next.
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0: 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I just heard from Claire, by the way. She said,
2: "It's a story.
0: Brad's our aircon guy. Steve's our pool guy. But we need your fence guy. Can you just pass on your fence? We need
2: Gaz will do it. Gaz will help you. Absolutely.
0: Can you make him, you got a fence guy? We do a few things. Absolutely. Is that all right?
2: He can do it with his eyes closed. He does anything to do with wood.
0: Can we make him our fence guy as well?
2: Yep.
0: Yeah, good.
2: Just let me know and
0: I'll
2: speak to you. I'll be speaking to Gaz Asabo.
0: Just tune in. Pix has got a guy for everything.
2: I have.
0: Yep. Off the record, Tom.
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1: They can throw a dagger in a spanner amongst the pigeons.
4: I think that we should change the AFL ball to a synthetic ball.
0: Hold the line. We've got a grandmother ham coming your way.
2: They've got some tools. Jesse Hogan is a tool.
1: Forget the physical. This is all between the eyes.
5: What is the quid per quo? All right.
0: Quid pro quo.
5: That one.
6: One of his great attributes. You're not really sure which foot he's going to kick it with. Completely ambidextrous on both sides.
0: Pretty excited about another great weekend of footy starting tonight. Should be a ripper tonight. Who wins tonight? 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
2: Rightio. Well, Kenny starts us off. He rates this Suns player very highly. Just doesn't know how to say his name.
17: Starting in the back line, Bodie Yuling from the Gold Coast Suns, who I think's had an outstanding season.
2: Yeah, except his name's Yuland. Then he goes with another name he can't say.
17: They've got some young kids who are going to be okay. You know, Pharaoh, Gia Kondo, whatever.
0: Yep.
17: I'm trying to get all their names right. But, yeah, Gia, someone or other, Das, I'm sorry, I can't remember.
0: Yes, yeah.
2: Kondo Giannis.
0: You're not nice and brave now. He left the studio, aren't you?
2: He's playing his
0: muck-ups.
2: Well, you can listen. You can hear it. This caller made the classic Davies Uniac stuff up.
7: Yeah, Max Hall. How does he not get in yet? Paul Francis and UDL get in. I mean,
2: UDL. The old can of drink gets in. And this caller gave us a new spin on a phrase.
8: Look, I'm a disappointed Pies fan, but I'm still happy that the way that they came back, because the easiest thing to do is just chuck out your lollies out of a cock when you're 49 points. They can't.
2: Chuck out your lollies out of the cock. Right, okay. Sedmi Edmund got called a new name yesterday by a talkback caller.
0: Steve's in Collingwood. He wants to talk the Pies. How are you, Stevie?
9: G'day, Ed. How's things?
0: Ed's good.
2: Tommy Morris forgot the name of the show he was on with Kane this week.
0: The whole way through.
1: Go back and listen to what I told you on LinkedIn. Through. I told you
0: it was
1: on LinkedIn.
0: About success.
1: Yeah, I told you on LinkedIn two weeks ago.
0: LinkedIn or LinkedIn?
1: Oh, well, maybe both. Locked in.
2: LinkedIn.
0: Have you ever seen 50 First Dates, the movie?
2: Yep.
0: You know the character 10 Second Tom in that movie?
2: Yep.
0: He's only got a 10 second memory? Yeah. That's my new name for Tom. 10
2: Second Tom.
0: Yep. He's got a 10 second attention span.
2: Yep.
0: Tom? You know what else he's got?
2: What?
0: A 10 second attention span.
2: Andrew Gaze has had a brain fade here. Sorry, Gazey.
10: Joe Ingles is back in the NBL and they played a practice game against the South Melbourne Phoenix.
0: Nathan Brown areas.
2: Real.
0: Richo areas.
2: Give it one more go, actually, Gazey.
10: Joe Ingles is back in the NBL and they played a practice game against the South Melbourne Phoenix.
2: Like he's having a stroke.
0: Have you got his interview with the visiting... Give it one more go, the visiting Chinese athlete that we had in the studio.
2: Oh, yeah. No.
0: Have you got a bit of that anywhere?
2: I don't know if you... We'll have to find it. We'll find that one.
0: So good.
2: That's the way he was speaking. So they can understand. Cal Wilkie had a little trouble in the past tense here.
0: For you and your backline brethren to get some love at this time of year, and you finally got it.
9: Yeah, I know. We often get forgetting about, so...
2: We often get forgetting about.
0: Hopefully he's ever can find that. It'll get me through the day, that audio.
2: No, it was high humor. I was driving. I remember exactly where I was when that was going on. I was driving down High Street. Now, you're bald. And Brian Taylor gave us a new pronunciation of Monaco.
11: Scotty James, on, the Scotty. Olympic multiple medalist. Here he is. He's got brand new boots on.
12: Monaco.
11: He lives in Monaco.
2: Right. Now, Jared, this was what got us going earlier this morning about our guys. Jared straight in some real awkward areas on Sports Day.
17: Did he get his moon duck, man?
0: Jimmy Thwaites, you got your lawn man.
13: Yeah.
17: Oh yeah, Jimmy.
3: Lawn porn. Lawnography.
17: Lawn what? Sorry.
2: Lawn porn. Dwayne sounded very engaged in with the game he was calling here.
12: Clock for elders. The oldest clock for Australian agriculture. We've got 8 minutes.
2: He's very tired. Now, we've heard Pipe get put on hold multiple times. This might be the first time we've heard the caller actually pick up when Pipe's doing his meditation.
12: Glenn Doncaster, you there, Phil? You got a thought? Oh, yes, first on hold for probably the month. So we can all take a deep breath, especially Essendon fans. Just get your heart rate down.
3: Hello?
12: Welcome to you, Phil. Thanks for the little calming music you gave us all. We probably needed it at 8 minutes past 12 on a Monday.
2: Not bad.
0: Yeah. Show's going superbly.
2: Colton Tholstrup is 21 years old.
0: Go again.
2: Tholstrup. That's his name. Tholstrup. Yeah, he's just discovered how
0: give
2: to pronounce.
0: Give us his full name in one go.
2: Colton Tholstrup. listen to what he has to say anyway about the new players in the team.
13: We had a few debutants for the club.
14: Debutants.
13: How do you say
14: debutants.
13: That? Debutants. Debutants.
14: Debutants. Is that debutants? Debutants. I like it.
13: Debutants. Debutants. Debutants. For I've always.
0: Debutants.
2: The mutants. Miles learning how to keep up with the score of a footy game.
15: So a minor score, 11-7-73 to 5-8-38. Have I got that right? Yep,
16: 10-6-66.
15: They've already rolled it over.
16: No, 10-7-67.
15: Yeah. I'm only learning quarters. 5-8-38. Geez, they butchered me there, didn't they? Oh, go suck a lemon, Miles.
2: This last one is an interruption on a mobile phone going off during a speech. Have a listen to the ringtone.
18: Responsibility to do better. On an autistic, sorry about that.
2: It's a big speech.
0: RFK Jr. Yeah, amazing.
2: This is a bit of gazy. You wanted a bit of gazy when he was interviewing a Chinese basketballer.
19: There's a new coach for the Southside Flyers.
14: Oh, yes.
19: He is a former Olympian, played basketball for Australia, how it is here in Australia, what you're looking for. But in China, very long hours of practice.
14: You know that?
19: I do know that quite well because I've seen it firsthand. At what age were you first introduced to basketball and when did it become full-time for you?
14: Full-time.
20: As a professional player.
19: But what age, how old were you when you became a professional, when you were full-time? You were playing basketball all the time. Do Chinese players want to, like you, go into other countries to play, like you? Many of them, many of the Chinese players. And what about your club, your team in China? Are they happy because China play the same time? Their league is the same time. Are they happy for you to come to Australia?
2: Oh, Gazy, you'll do me, Gazy. 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
0: 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Off the record. 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
37: 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And 3 Stealth of Night, 550. 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
37: 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A bit cold for J-Mac, I reckon.
0: No, I wish I'd tipped that first.
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2: Excellent. 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I've already beaten the bookie. Next race.
37: Beautiful. We love that. Let's go to the main races on the program. Quaddy. I want to go to Quaddy Legs. Yes, yep. Race 7, number 9, American Eagle, $3.50 out to $4, 2 unit 5, $4.40. The 10, Athera, is 6 into 550. One sees the day, 5 out to $6. And 5, Confederation, with J-Mac aboard, is $10.
2: I was on the Eagle last start, but I'm going with the toppy here. Sees the day at about $5. Race 8?
37: Yep, Blakey Shin. Race 8, this is the Memsey Stakes. Favourites the 2, Jimmy Starr, $3.90 to $4.20. 7, Cosmic Crusaders, $5. 10, Baywalk is $6. 5, Angel Capital, 5 out to $7.50, so a drift there. 12, Treasure of the Moment, 8. 9, Autumn Boy, 12 into $8.50. Little nibble. 1, Mr. Brightside, he's a marvel, this horse. 10 out to $11, and the rest $21 or greater.
2: Yeah, I'm on Cosmic Crusader. I think Willie Pike will take him forward, and he'll be sitting outside the leader. So there you go. Number 7 for me. Race 9.
37: Love it. Race 9, number 10, Yellow Jersey. Big reports on this horse, and I think it's probably holding a little bit of weight. 235 to 240. 16, First Chorus is $6.50 to $6. Been some good form for Uncle Lynn's. 9, Just Folk, $10. And the 7, Bar Navara, is $12.
2: Sid likes the 3 each way. The price is, it must be a big price, Kingswood.
37: The three, $27 and $6. You've tipped this a few times, Kingswood.
2: Yeah, has it really done
0: anything? You're a bit stubborn, this horse, are you, Pix?
2: I'm going to have something small each way on it. Anyway, last race, number 10.
37: Yep, Sassapeel been absolutely building that picket fence. $2.80 and favourite. 12, 10 Commandments, $5.50. 1, Another Will, $7.50 to $6.50. And the 13, Storm Leopard, 12 into $8.50.
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2: Craig might need the run.
0: Beautifully named horse.
2: Is there a big race in Sydney today? Oh, that's one.
37: In Rose Hill, there's not.
2: Big boys
37: are here. There's not, but There's a couple of big market movers. Race 8, number 6, Blue Doors, 230 to 225. But Wild Atlantic, the horse you mentioned before, number 8, 10 into 440, did touch 420. So big go there. Guest House at 550.
2: I just heard the Spruik. I heard the Hayes, the Hawks can it, Spruik in it.
0: Can it stay, Guest House?
2: Guest House. It's a good horse. That won the.
0: Can it stay?
2: Did they win the slipper?
37: It did. And then race 9, Old Fox been smashed. $2.60 to $1.95. Yeah, can it stay, your Guest House? I got that, Hutchie. I got that one.
2: Yeah, I got it too, but it's just so cheap. It's such a cheap laugh.
37: Let's talk about AFL because Melbourne Carlton, Melbourne 210, Carlton $1.75. They did touch $1.69, did Carlton, so slight little drift there. The line 4.5 points at $1.90. Total match points over and under 176.5, $1.90. Who are we liking?
2: I think Carlton might win tonight. Yeah, I think the Blues. I think they're coming in with a better form. I mean, Melbourne probably are the
0: better form.
2: Yeah, but I think a couple of those injuries too have hurt, like structure players like Van Rooyen and these guys. So I'm going to go with the Blues tonight. Ebo,
0: me too.
37: Beautiful. And just quickly, the US Open's starting today. Now, Carlos Alcaraz is your favourite, 310. Zverev, $3.75. He's moved in. Djokovic, $8. And Joda is $10. And on the ladies' side of the draw, Aryna Sabalenka, $3.75. Equal favourite with Iga Swiatek at $3.75 and Alina Rybakina, $5.50.
0: Thanks, eBay.
2: Have a good day.
37: Have a great day. Happy punting.
2: See you, mate.
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2: What was your Jack gag again? Someone loved it.
0: Enviable. I wish I'd tipped that first.
2: Oh, is that what you said? It went over my head.
0: I just throw little ones in to see if you catch them, but you don't really catch them.
2: You're really the cheek joke specialist.
0: What else do I
2: have? Feathers. What an idea the other night. Here he goes. Come here, buddy.
0: Crunch time after 11. 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
11: 13 degrees in Melbourne, partly cloudy, top of 15. It's 11 o'clock. Good morning. I'm Dennis O'Kane. Foreign Affairs has confirmed Australia is now assisting search and rescue operations on the Nepal-Tibet border. 41 Australians remain unaccounted for, while the death toll from the devastating flash flooding in the region nears 600. Assistant Foreign Minister Matthew Thistlethwaite says Australia has moved immediately to help.
1: Overnight, four members of the rapid response team were deployed to the region, as well as four additional Australian consular staff. So that's eight personnel who've been deployed to the region. They'll arrive on the ground today. We've also provided $5 million worth of aid. That's predominantly going to the World Food Program.
11: Our reporter Nelson Scott is on the ground in Kathmandu. He says the rising death toll is putting the entire region on edge.
4: Reminded me of floods and bushfires we've seen in Australia, in the sense that the whole country hurts when a part of the country is impacted. And it's the exact same here. And across the board, there's a lot of pain and a lot of concern because figures are changing all the time. It's a very quickly evolving situation.
11: Four fans were ejected from the MCG when fighting broke out last night between Collingwood fans. Footage shows several heated exchanges in the crowd after the final siren. Security moved in to break the fans apart. Australia's fuel supplies remain secure 6 months on from the start of the Iran war. There are now 41 days of petrol, five more than at the start of the conflict, 36 days of diesel and 31 of jet fuel. The federal government expects $3.2 billion of fuel will arrive over the next month. Imagine walking near the beach or on the beach and you're constantly confronted with dead birds. Well, it's a sobering reality for people in Portland in the state's southwest. Glenelg Council Mayor Karen Stevens says they're desperate to control the outbreak, let alone clearing the beaches of infectious birds.
12: It's distressing for the community, and, you know, we're just trying to do everything we can and remind the state government that, you know, of their role in coming and, you know, supporting the community by picking up these affected animals.
11: In finance, the Dow is closing down 9 points, one Australian dollar buying 72 US cents.
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11: better. The second wild card final gets underway tonight when Melbourne goes up against the in-form Carlton at the MCG. Is Elise Gately.
14: Melbourne will welcome back Jack Viney for his first AFL game of the season. Viney played for Casey in the final round of the VFL, kicking the first goal of the match with 20 disposals, 10 clearances and 7 tackles. Jake Melksham and Xavier Taylor also named, replacing Jake Lever and Matthew Jefferson, who were both injured in the club's final game of the season. Veteran Carlton defender Nick Haynes returns to the fold after missing the win over Fremantle. Haynes replaces Wade Dirksen, who has been omitted. Will Haywood has not been named after he didn't get through training on Thursday. Elise Gately reporting.
11: Collingwood champion Scott Pendlebury is moving on, signed to play with the Gold Coast Suns next season. After his legendary career in black and white, he's decided to accept a multi-year playing coaching role. 38-year-old Pendlebury played 442 games across 21 seasons for the Magpies. And it is curtains for Collingwood for their season, beaten by 3 points by the Western Bulldogs in the first wild card game. Aussie golfer Minwoo Lee has struggled in round two of the Tour Championship in Atlanta, firing three over to lose his first round lead. And that's the latest news in sport.
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7: Your four-day forecast for Gippsland and the Valley. Strong wind warning for the central and east Gippsland coastal waters. A partly cloudy day today. Chance of morning fog clearing. A slight chance of a shower in the southwest near zero elsewhere. Morning frost about the ranges. Tomorrow, cloudy and around 16 degrees. By Monday, cloud clearing for 19. And Tuesday, after a warm start.

0: once at the time and some of the former players?
1: Yeah, I didn't think we were going that bad. We were just having a few lapses in the games. The pressure was just building. Mm. You could see it. You could feel it. You know, I mean, the pressure was on the players, was on the coaches. It was, and it just got to a stage where it needed a circuit breaker, and the changing of the coaches was it. Obviously, Fraser's come in with a few of his own ideas and the way to play, and he's playing the kids too, which is fantastic. So, yeah, it's been a bit of a different feel, but. If you look back, we weren't playing that bad. We were in front of, some very good teams. And I don't think there was a game that we actually got spanked. So it was, it was just a few lapses and a few, it was mind games more than anything. But it was like a pressure valve just got released and when Bossy, did step aside. And they were able to go out and play footy without that pressure on them.
0: But it's not a sugar hit anymore because they've put it together for 13 weeks. I mean, you can understand it for a week, maybe 2 weeks, but, they've stood up against good teams in big, big moments. And they played, I did their game against Fremantle last week, Reece, but buddy, they were very impressive.
1: Yeah, well, they have been. You know, the style of football they've been playing has been great. And it really, I mentioned the kids before, and then, these young boys, and you know what it's like when you get new guys into the team and they're full of excitement and it builds up the older blokes sort of thing. So, I think that's had a fair bit to do with it. But, we've had some injuries along the way and different things, and you think they're gonna drop, but they get out and have a crack at week in, week out, which is, as a follower and as a supporter, that's all you want your team to do. You just want them to get out there, have a crack, and if they're good enough, they'll win it. If they're not, they won't. So, they give it everything.
0: How's the past player group at the Blues? You've always been pretty strong and pretty close mates. Do you get together at the games? Do they have a strong past players where all the boys will get along and get invited? They get invited down to the rooms? Is there a real feel of welcome?
1: Yeah, no, it's footy's changed a lot from, it's harder to get down the rooms these days. It's, you almost need to win the lottery to get down there sort of thing. And everyone wants to be there. You can see last night in those Bulldogs rooms, it was chock-a-block sort of thing. So, and family and friends sort of, they get the first crack at it. But, we've got a great past players group and it really does, we do a lot for the club and help them out, and I've been involved in that for nearly 20 years now, I think it's been. So, we help a lot of blokes who are doing it tough, and it's been good. So, we've got a pretty strong group and community there.
2: Let's talk a bit of content. We'll get to the Hammerheads in a moment. One of the best television ideas I ever saw as a segment. And I loved it as a kid, and the young guys in the studio here watching would never have seen this. It was called Blokes I Whacked. It was a weekly segment where David Rees-Jones went back and interviewed all the blokes that he whacked. And it went for, I reckon it went for a whole season.
0: What was it on?
2: On the Sunday Footy Show.
1: I thought it was going to go for 3 years.
2: Every week, and I reckon it might have been Racetrack Ralphie's idea, Reece went and interviewed someone about how he whacked him.
0: How did you get it?
2: Because in the most suspended player in the history of the game, I think, Reece. You got suspended, 25,
1: most
2: 20?
1: Most reported.
0: So he wasn't always guilty.
2: Have a listen.
1: I actually got off 14 times. So, I was guilty 25 times, but I got off 14.
0: Got off.
2: So you were reported 39 times. How many times did you plead not guilty in the 39?
1: No, I only pled guilty once and they gave me 4 weeks, so I never did that again. And that was actually for hitting the runner too. So
2: for whacking the runner. So you only, of all your reports, only admitted once.
0: Yeah, good move.
1: Oh, actually, no. And there was twice because we when we come back from the Battle of Britain, they lined us all up. Basically lined us up against the wall and told us we all had to plead guilty. So they went along all 14, I think, got reported that day, and that match over in London, the Battle of Britain. We all had to plead guilty that day, and they'd give us a pretty lenient sentence.
0: Because you whacked Donald McDonald, didn't you?
1: Yeah.
0: Donnie Mac. Know. He's got a big chin, so he leads with his chin. So that's probably not a bad one.
1: Well, he whacked me. I know he did. Pretty good mark, and he come in and bowled me over. But they come out full of steam because they'd been beaten by Melbourne in the elimination final by over 100 points, and Kanga Kennedy, he trained him right through and said, well, rightio, I want to see who wants to, you know, be part of this shin boner spirit and all that. And we didn't realise that. We'd won a premiership. So
0: you're on the grog.
1: We're on the night before. I got home 3 o'clock the morning of the match. So, and the funny thing was we didn't want to win either. So that was, you know, they should have come and spoke to us earlier and we would have known what was going on and would have let them win by whatever they wanted. if you won, you had to go and play another match in Canada.
0: That's right, yeah.
1: Otherwise you went over to Los Angeles and you're basically there. The league puts you up for, what was it, about 7 or 8 days or something. So we had no intention of winning the match. We were going over to Los Angeles, and we're going to enjoy ourselves.
0: Oh dear! Yeah, Kanga put a bit of a spoke in the wheel in that respect by getting them all wound up like two bob watches. But how was the feeling? Yeah, on the ground. I mean, that was I was watching it back in. I was actually coming to North the next year, as it turned out. But I was watching the game as a North supporter, and poor old Clark. Well, Clark, obviously with the Ian Aitken situation, but Wolsey's messaging after that incident was pretty firm. I would have thought.
1: Well, yeah, he's looking at Wayne Johnson, Jim Buckley and myself and basically, and what he said, I don't want him to walk off the ground.
0: It's unbelievable, isn't it, when you think about it?
1: So, yeah, that was a quarter time, so yeah. So we chased him. We were, it was, if you had played the Benny Hill music, it would have been would have been appropriate because we're running around goalposts and around the goal umpire and chasing him. And I couldn't catch him. I was knackered. I'd had a big night the night before, so
0: left it to Jimmy.
1: But it was it was a strange game, that one.
2: And did anyone, when you went and did your Blokes I Whacked series, was there one that springs to mind when who you said you buried the hatchet with on that time, or was there anyone that said no? Like, give us an insight into how people reacted to you going around and revisiting the moments.
1: Well, it worked both ways. It was, you know, blokes who whacked me, blokes I'd whacked, sort of thing. So it was done in a fun way. Obviously, yeah. That was all done previously, and what happens on the field stays on the field. So, the only one they didn't get me to do at the time was Greg Williams, yeah. And I kept at him, you know, and I don't know whether Diesel didn't want to do it or not, or whether he's I don't know what the case was here, but that was the one we didn't do.
0: So Diesel one really interests me because he broke your jaw up in Sydney that night, and then you came back on with a broken jaw to try and square up, which was extraordinary.
1: Yep. Well, I didn't go off, yeah.
0: I kept playing just to try and square up with a broken jaw, like a badly broken jaw. And then I think, was it the following year he came to Carlton?
1: No, it was a couple of years later. Yeah.
0: And how were you two when he got there? Were you able to bear the hatchet?
1: I remember hearing it on the radio. You know, when he got drafted to Carlton, and which was a bit of a surprise. I thought, geez, I'm going to get him now. I'll have to run him over in the car park or something. I don't know what I'll do here, but look, as I said, what happened on the field stayed on the field, and you get out there and you got someone with a navy blue, you know, Guernsey on next year, you get out and do your best for them.
2: And then we went on to make the, you were before your time as a reality TV star. It was before reality was reality picks.
0: It's actually, do you know what, it'd work now. That concept would work well now.
2: A fascinating reset, wouldn't it now?
0: Yeah, it would be.
2: With the Hammerheads and the club. And Reece did an amazing job as our coach. He did one thing, picks, it wasn't ideal. I reckon he was a 99 out of 100.
0: You've told me this.
2: The worst thing he did was he won it.
0: But didn't he
2: won the flag.
0: He won the flag, but didn't he want no media in the room?
2: By the time we got the finals, you started to lock the cameras out.
0: Oh, I remember watching that.
1: They were fantastic. I mean, I remember the first training session, and at the end of it, I said, rightio, we'll 20 push-ups and 20 sit-ups, and I reckon about four of them could do 20 push-ups and 20 sit-ups. So, but by the end of it, we're doing 150 push-ups, 150 sit-ups in sets of 25 after training every night. So, yeah, they got fit, and we had a few blokes who could play. So it, it worked out well and was a lot of fun. It was a lot of fun. You guys know, you know, I mean, obviously you, Hutchie, a lot of characters involved, and yeah. It was good fun.
2: I don't know about you.
0: Just for people that don't know what we're talking about, because it was a long time ago. It would have been, 20-odd years ago?
2: 2001. So the Seven lost the footy, and I went to them and said, what about we create our own team in a league and just get going? I was a staffer at the time, so I didn't have the business.
0: No pool. Yeah.
2: But we got it up, and I ended up hosting it. And Reece,
0: Tim Watson, was he involved?
2: Yeah, Tim was a co-creator.
0: Yeah.
2: And Reece was voted by the audience to be the senior coach. And we literally got the audience to pick the name, the colours, the team, the ground, the whole...
0: Greg Miller was a footy boss.
2: He was fabulous. And in the end, we had 7,500 there at grand final day. And one of the things I'm most proud of that year was how many clubs we helped
0: along the way.
2: Like the Deer Park Footy Club now is one of the biggest clubs in Melbourne. It was the day we went there, Reece, remember that? They were broke and they wanted us to go there as the away team and to draw a crowd. And they they raised about $80,000 on the day and reset their whole club.
0: Yeah, unbelievable.
1: Yeah. I think a treasurer or something had knocked off a heap of money and bowled it overseas or something, and they were cast over. They were ready to throw the keys in at the start of the season. And this is second division, you know, Footscray District or Western Region.
0: Mm.
1: And it was amazing. After that game, we beat them by about 25 goals, and their president was singing the song with us after the game. So, that's how much it meant to them.
2: And then, I don't know about you, but the time I hear from most of those players, I stayed in touch with a few of them. One of them's gone on to be one of the most entrepreneurial businessmen in the world.
0: Who's that?
2: A guy called Andrew Collins, who's in China.
0: Heath Buck?
2: Yeah, Heath Buck's done well. I hear from them, Reece, when they need character references at tribunals. I don't know about you.
1: Oh, yeah, court appearances, mate.
0: Hey, so getting back to tonight's game, Reece. So you're going to bring all your colour. I like it. What's Ange Christou thinking, booking a holiday to Greece when the Blues are on the finals? What was he thinking?
1: You should never, ever book in September.
0: That's
1: giving it away, isn't it? But, I suppose when he did book it, we weren't looking too good. So he probably was well within his rights then. But, no, I'll be happy to take over. I'm not as friendly as with Cooter, although I did drive five and a bit hours to Mount Gambier with Cooter recently, just the other week. So, yeah, we had a good chat all the way there and back. So, no, he's a ripper bloke.
0: You ain't giving any words here, mate. Andy Marr's doing it, so you're going to be fine.
1: that's all right. We'll pipe in and yell and scream when we need to.
2: Reece, it's been an absolute pleasure. Thanks so much for your time today and for joining us. We really appreciate it. And good luck tonight on Blues Radio.
1: No, looking forward to tonight. Go the mighty Blues. Thanks, guys.
2: And you're over to Reece Jones. A little trip down memory lane, Pix.
0: That was good. Good chat.
2: Pikes, I whacked.
0: I don't remember that segment. I watch a lot of TV.
2: How do you play, Mr. Reece Jones? Not guilty.
0: Not guilty, Your Honour.
2: Mike walks in with bandages.
0: But pretty much everyone pleads not guilty.
2: Yep, we got to, I think.
0: Yeah, yep. Well, normally you do.
2: Yep. Never, ever, ever, ever, ever admit guilt, Pix.
0: Yep.
2: In footy, that is. 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This is Off the Bench. More to come right after this.
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2: 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The footy tonight, Melbourne and Carlton, we just heard from David Rees-Jones moments ago. If you want to hear the traditional call, how's this for a commentary team on a Saturday night? Jared Waitley, Stephen Quatermain, Adam Simpson and Ken Hinckley is the team tonight. It does not get any better than that. And who are you tipping in this game? Picks, by the way, can we?
0: Carlton.
2: You like the Blues?
0: I like their form line better. And yep. I think the couple of changes that just haven't helped Melbourne, no.
2: Yep. Who's as a Geelong fan, who do you want to play? Because this game... One of the quirks of this final series, isn't it?
0: I think if Carlton win, we'll be playing Carlton, and if Melbourne win, we'll be playing Bulldogs.
2: That's right.
0: That's how it works, isn't it?
2: Yep.
0: I don't care.
2: Yep.
0: Carlton got a good record against the Cats in recent times.
2: Yeah.
0: But it doesn't particularly bother me.
2: I think the Bulldogs are a better fit for the Cats than...
0: I'm not worried too much.
2: Not worried about the Blues?
0: Well, I'm worried about Demons. Demons could win this match. Yep. I'm not saying they won't win. I just think on the form lines of what the two teams running in, Carlton are coming in hot. And look, Demons have been good, but... Just a couple of those changes, you know. I mean, Van Rooyen's a big out for them.
2: Yep.
0: Even Jefferson's not playing. Lever's a decent out for him as well. So that's why they've become the favourites. Like, I liked Bulldogs last night, and, you know, Collingwood did everything but win. But, I have a feeling Carlton might get him tonight.
2: 5 weeks of finals.
0: All the naysayers, like, they can put their... You know,
2: off you go
0: to the sick bay now after last night. And I think it'll be a really good game tonight too. I think this will be a close game tonight.
2: 10 years we've been pushing for this.
0: Well, you have. You have?
2: Our Choices Flooring Ultimate VIP has been going for 10 years. Wildcard weekend.
0: It's hell of a...
2: 10 years we've had our own wildcard weekend.
0: And you'd think in 10 years you would have won one of them, wouldn't you?
2: The oldest. 10 years it's been standing in front of everyone's face ahead of this weekend's going to be. And there's still those...
0: What was the crowd last night, by the way? Was it 83?
2: No, it was. I think they sold 90,000 tickets.
0: Oh, was it that many?
2: Sorry, 90,000 last night and 80,000. 90,000 tonight.
0: 80-something last 80 night, wasn't it?
2: Last time.
0: Yeah, but it looked like a great atmosphere. There's a few empty seats at the top, but it was a... you couldn't ask for a better start. I mean, and after the siren shot, I mean, come on. I mean, that's just... That's stuff you dream of. It was 81,036 people officially last night. So that's a decent crowd. And a good atmosphere and a game that was on all night. I know we've talked about it already, but this is what finals footy is. And, you know, it just steps up a gear. And you can't tell me that wasn't a step up in what we've seen in the last couple of weeks. The ho-hummers. Yep. There are a lot of ho-hum games the last couple of weeks, but it wasn't last night.
2: No, it was absolutely fantastic.
0: With something on the line.
2: And I think this weekend now picks, it should all start to fold together nicely. Wildcard on the Legends on the Thursday is a nice...
0: Perfect. Yeah.
2: Build up to this weekend now. You get like that cross-promotion on the Thursday night. You look ahead. You see some of the greats.
0: It was so much fun. I know we kept going over stuff that we've already discussed, but it was such fun to watch the other night. I would have loved to have been there, but I couldn't, as you know, but...
2: The challenge, as I mentioned earlier, is next year. We did use up a few chips on year two. I thought year one we didn't have Buddy or Dusty. I thought if we get...
0: They'll be back next year.
2: I thought we'd get one of them year two. It'd be huge. And I thought, have a real crack at trying to get one. Got both. Not anyone left in the... If you look down the line...
0: The superstar line.
2: It is a challenge next year. But
0: could you get Juddy?
2: No, he said to me... I would rather stab myself.
0: I was a bit like that.
2: Of all the people that will never play,
0: he's easily
2: number one. Yeah. But he would be amazing.
0: Well, I try to get Wellesley for you. I mean, his body's cooked. A lot of players get to that stage where their bodies are cooked. But they all looked in great nick. I mean, Buddy looked unreal.
2: Dusty loved it.
0: Yeah, Dusty looked great.
2: Yeah.
0: Gaz looks a bit bulkier than he was, but still moving beautifully.
2: He stepped up, though, when the other two... When there was the big dog off on... Gary went,
0: oh, yeah.
2: Okay, well, I better go and have 30 and kick 4 here.
0: I thought he was stiff
2: He played much better than last year. He really went after it.
0: We interviewed him on the road. I did the broadcast. Had a lot of fun last year with Quarters and I can't think who else I did it with. It was me and Quarters and somebody. And we interviewed, they were down on the boundary line. I said, ask Gary if he, you know, why he's usually a one-touch player. And he said to me afterwards, he goes, what? Yes, I was fumbly. Yeah, so I really would have done ground balls and everything going into the game. He wasn't fumbling.
2: No, I think I caught up with Dustin yesterday. He's like, I wasn't letting those blokes win. He goes, like, I got competitive. He goes, well, I know we meant to be close at the end, but I'm not going to cop those blokes getting close to me. He got wound up. He goes, well, we had a look at the centre bounce, so we better put these blokes away.
0: Yeah.
2: He said.
0: Yeah, well, they did. We only put the big dogs in the middle. That was the end of it. It was a fun product to watch. It was perfect timing for me. I was in hospital, obviously, but it was, I really enjoyed it. It was very good. I didn't see much of you, which was unusual, Craig.
2: Yeah, I'm a back room operator.
0: You were it last year. You were strutting around everywhere last year. So you're walking out in the ground, the players are warming up, and there's you standing out there with Nicholas and his mates in the rooms. I tell you, Tommy Morris, like, he needs intervention, but we've already discussed that.
2: You mentioned that the Hammerheads would work in modern times.
0: Oh, I think it would.
2: How would we go about rebooting this? Give me your thoughts. What night of the week would it be? Would it be a country club we could go and get involved with?
0: Yeah, and you'd be with the digital platforms and the socials, you'd kill it. Hutchie.
2: Yeah, I think it's an interesting reboot.
0: I think it's a very interesting reboot. I think it'd be very worthwhile. I'm serious. I'd be involved if you want.
2: Would you?
0: Oh, yeah.
2: What role would you see for yourself, Uncle Picks?
0: Yeah.
2: Chairman of Selectors? Or?
0: Footy manager? No problems.
2: Footy manager?
0: Oh, easily. Put that side together? No problems. I would kill it. Absolutely kill it.
2: It would be fun.
0: It would be fun. And I think with the... It's actually perfect product
2: for
0: now.
2: Perfect for an Instagram era, isn't it?
0: You get a huge following.
2: The success of the Legends game is entirely in the digital distribution of the clips and the content. And I that Nick Cody video where he lined up the fan. Have you seen that video?
0: Is it Nick Cody
2: from Fox when the streaker ran out?
0: Yeah.
2: He just took him out.
0: But that was the setup, wasn't it?
2: No.
0: What did the bloke run out with his camera for, though?
2: No, we had people jump the fence without permission.
0: Oh, there was no permission. I thought they were all smiling, though.
2: No, we had ground invaders.
0: Yeah, I saw it happen.
2: And then Mitch Robinson took the first bloke out with a spear tackle.
0: Yeah.
2: Nick, I don't know if you've seen the Nick Cody.
0: No, I've seen his, yeah. He's the one that took Fev out, right?
2: Yeah. He got him on the site. He got him, he's had 3 million views, this thing. He got him with one of the great side hits you've ever seen.
0: Yeah, I know. I've seen it. Don't worry about that. I saw it online yesterday. I saw it actually on the night, I think they replayed it.
2: You watch that, just watch that again. Bang!
0: Yeah, you got him. It was really Andrew Simon sort of stuff. It was...
2: That's 3 million views.
0: So. Who took it the most seriously? Oh, Mitch Robinson.
2: Mitch Robinson was the Richie Vandenberg medalist.
0: He was the Richie Vandenberg medalist. There was a couple others I thought took it. Those two Shep boys took it real seriously.
2: The Shepmates.
0: Shepmates, jeez.
2: Great fellas. The feedback from, let's say, a couple of high-profile opponents.
0: Yeah, we're...
2: Took it way too seriously.
0: Way too serious, you two, peanuts. They were actually...
2: I think Dustin gave him a reminder. They just see Dustin, he hoiked one of them over the fence at one
0: time. Oh, did he?
2: Yeah.
0: Yeah, I think they were trying a bit too hard. But I'll tell you what, they look like they've got a bit of ability, the two of them.
2: They do.
0: They play all right.
2: They can play a bit.
0: They've got pace. Yeah. Oh, gee, they were running.
2: They look natural halfback flankers.
0: They do look like proper halfback flankers. They'd be really good bush footballers.
2: Yeah. I think they were halfback flankers in the game, and some would say halfback flankers in general.
0: Oh,
2: great
0: dear.
2: Fellas.
0: Yeah, square up after.
2: No, I love those kids. They're rippers. They really are. But they did take.
0: How did he pull up?
2: He kicked two. I think one of the great moments of his life, that second goal. He said,
0: "Oh, the one on the run."
2: Yeah, I thought he was going to climb into the crowd, Pat Cash style at the Wimbledon.
0: Yeah, well, he got quite the following, hasn't he?
2: Yes. The other sport on this weekend, by the way, of course, you got Saturday trackside today with Tags and Sammy Highlands. The NRL round 26, the EPL's back to you. The EPL comes around quick week two. The US Open tennis begins this week. Not really my cup of tea.
0: Not mine, but we'll get plenty of it off across the station with BP, of course.
2: We will. And the PGA Tour, the last event of the season, the Tour Champs, and like a lot of country footy finals. 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Mm. 9T canola pixie.
0: Not as easy as you think to say.
2: You want to have a go?
0: PY429T canola starts strong and stays ahead of the game. Another winner from Pioneer Seeds.
2: Pretty good, boy, you.
0: Not pretty, pretty good.
2: Pretty.
0: That was first class.
2: What's been with your shoulder?
0: Yeah.
2: What's the thing that you realised you used your arm for?
0: Yeah.
2: That you no longer can? Like, is it brushing your teeth or?
0: No, I'm a right hander. So I've already been through the right shoulder replacement. So. Now, you know what I've found the trick is? Because I've been very heavily relying on my left arm because it's my right one's always been a bit crooked from when I heard it play footy. But putting my things in my left pocket and pulling my strides up on the left side.
2: Really?
0: They're the two things that are the most annoying.
2: You almost can't do that.
0: Well, you've got to take it off the sling and you've got to sort of really... Because it's obviously still... can't brick the
2: scar. How long are you in that ugly sling for?
0: A month.
2: Oh, well, do we have to all put up with that for a month?
0: Well, what are you putting up with? What are you putting up with? I'm not asking you to wipe my backside, am I? I'm just sitting here. I'm going to work. I'm coming to work and helping out, Arch. Most normal people would have stayed at home for a month, had the month off. No, I'm still working.
2: You couldn't have got a bit more of an aesthetically pleasing sort of sling for us all? Like, that's a sling. It's a bit medical, isn't it?
0: It's a bit medical. It's a bloody sling. What do you expect me to be? Of course it's a sling. What do you want it to be, dressed up and put in footy colours or something?
2: Do you reckon we could put a bunch of footy records in there and you can just go stand outside the G for us tonight?
0: Yeah, people come past that.
2: Grab their own.
0: Good storage.
2: Good storage.
0: Oh, don't be silly, Hutch.
2: So you can't be putting your fresh air in there.
0: Actually, not a bad spot.
2: Your wallet?
0: No, wallet wouldn't go and then it'd fall out. It's not ideal to have it, but you should just be thankful that I'm here.
2: Yep.
0: Because I don't take time off, as you know. I like to get back at it. But my surgeon said that I shouldn't be working for a few weeks. But I said, no, I can still work. And he likes the show anyway, Greg. So thanks, Greg. You've done a great job. It's going well.
2: There we go.
0: It's going well.
2: Well done. Righto. That's our sports update for a winning formula. Choose Pioneers PY429T Canola. 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More Off the Bench right after this.
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0: 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And he's been kind enough to join us again, everyone's favourite tipster ahead of a bit, another big weekend of trots. And
1: because he's going all right. That's why. He's happy.
0: He's got a bit of swagger about him.
1: A little bit of...
2: Tails up, boys.
1: It is.
0: Welcome, Tim Sock.
2: Hey, boys. Great to be on.
1: Hey, well done last week, TikTok. You've done very well, mate.
2: We found a couple, I think.
1: I listened
2: back to the audio from last week and had your power up going in the background. So hopefully it's
1: yes.
2: A little bit better than the $3.
1: Absolutely.
0: Well, last week, what did you pick last week? You picked I Just Called to Say, didn't you, last week? Is that right?
2: He picked The Preacher in the
1: Preacher. Yeah, The Preacher, yeah. Missed a place, yeah. I missed out. Of course, Hutchie was no good. He's still on North. Let's give you the scorecard. I'm leading on 600. TikTok's on 420 after a big win last week from Pastor Dunbar.
0: $2.80.
1: Hutchie was on Unclad, which was no good. But, gee, I'll tell you what, it's getting tight between you and I. Let's hope Hutchie can, at some stage, open his account.
2: Well, what's our plans this week? Do we let him go first or he wants to go last? I've got a blast bet up the sleeve.
1: You have, and it's your last day to use it. So Where do you want to play? What race tonight?
2: Well, you boys are going to have to help me out here because I went to fire up my computer.
1: No, we got it. We can help you. It
2: will not work at all. So you pick a race.
1: We'll pick a race, all right. Hutchie's just trying to cheat.
2: I won't even try and run you under the ball this week. I'll let you...
1: Well, I ran myself under the ball last week. Yeah. You wanted the thing I backed, The Preacher.
2: I know, and I ended up with the winner.
1: So well, why don't we go for the first race?
0: First race tonight, the Congrats Hall of Fame, Ma Family M's. And
1: what do you want to do, Hutch?
0: In race one, it's at 5:52 tonight, so get yourself set at the end of a great day of racing and tune into this tonight. I will take number... I need to get some momentum, so I'm going to start with... Well, I'm going to go with number 12, Soap and Bubbles.
1: Soap and Bubbles.
0: $100 a win.
1: Okay. $100 on Soap and Bubbles. That's currently around $7. I'm going to have $100. I'm going to have $100 on the 3, Miss Ari. For Jodie Quinlan.
2: Yeah, got a good chance. I'll go with the favourite words because that was the other one. What price we got there?
1: $3.50.
0: $3.60. I have no words for you. You are such a shocking favourite punter, Tim Tom.
2: You hate that, don't you?
1: Well, we left it for him, Hutchie. To be fair, it's hardly his fault because you and I could have taken that. We had goes before him.
0: Yeah, but you and I got a little bit more sense of theatre about us than Tim. By the sounds,
1: you're on the.
2: Now you're almost going to talk me out of this, righto?
1: No.
0: What about our girl on number 11,
1: Joe Pesky?
2: Oh yeah, Pesky.
0: Eva.
2: Pesky. Right, I'll do that. I'll go each way, though. Can I? 125 each way, the 11.
0: Pesky. Yep. Or you go with the blast. Okay, yep.
1: He's only got one last time to use it. Yeah, that's fine. 125 each way on the 11. I don't know why you tipped in Lister New Hatchie. It's silly stuff.
2: I should. I know. But as soon as I said the favour, I knew he'd roll the eyes.
1: Well, I've gone with the 3.
0: I'll tell you what I'm going to do from next week. This is how confident I am.
1: That you're going to beat us?
0: That I can outschool you two Muppets.
1: Oh, my God. This is unreal. He's done it once.
0: From next week, Eva Justice, that's it, Eva Justice, right, our girl?
2: Yep.
0: If Eva is driving, I am exclusively going to take Eva Justice runners.
1: So that's what you're picking for the rest of the year?
0: For the rest of the year, and I will beat you guys using one driver only. That's how good I am. And that's how much I believe in Eva's future.
1: Well, you better hope she has like a $30 winner for you.
0: No, well, if there's four or five drives, I'll find the one that wins or two that wins.
1: No. We're playing whatever race we play. She's going to have to be either.
0: My Eva versus your ego. That's what we're going into here.
2: I'm going to tell her that the pressure's right on her.
1: Why is Eva the flavour of the month?
0: Well, I've just decided to raise the stakes here. I think it's a great chance.
1: Why her, though?
0: It's a great chance to promote.
1: Do you know her?
0: No, I never met Eva. I don't know. But I just think it's a great chance to promote a great young driver. And also think this speaks to my ability to outwit you guys, to be honest.
1: It's unreal. It's unreal. You haven't won a competition. You've won one competition ever in this show.
0: I haven't really got ever fair income. I'm about to shift gear on you both.
2: I'm a shocking favourite punter, you reckon? You're a shocking Eva punter. That's all you do. He's got blinkers on.
0: How did Eva go last Saturday?
2: I can't recall if she got a winner. She's going well, though, across the board. She's driving just about every day of the week. So, she's a good selection, but I'll see her tonight and I'll tell her that you know, maybe.
1: Well, then, yeah. You just tell her that she's now can't nut you around as well.
0: Good luck. The beginning of the end. And a big night on and off the track. The Victorian Harness Hall of Fame is going to be special. Ryan Phelan's hosting. He's a natural host, Ryan. You're on track, which is probably more your go, Tim. And it's a huge night all round and a 10-race card. Anything else you like tonight?
2: There's a few. We should have some money after last week. We did find a couple. Quickly, I'll give you five quick ones, and they're at reasonable odds.
1: All right.
2: It's a wide-open card. Race 2, number 9, The Naked Art, around $3.
1: Yep, 2.9.
2: Hang on.
1: Race, now, TikTok.
2: Yep.
1: Win.
2: Yep.
1: Just tell us wins and well each way.
2: Yeah, I reckon win.
1: Win.
2: Make it up.
1: Yep. 2.9 win.
2: Race 4, number 10, Farouk. I think he'll get out to an each way price. He's not that at the moment. But each way, race 4, number 10, Farouk.
1: Yep.
2: Straight out win bet here. Race 5, number 8, Thunder Fire at around $2.
1: Yep.
2: I like this one. Race 9, number 3, My Lola Rock at $4.60. I actually thought this might have been favourite, so do what you want with that one. I'm just going to go straight out
1: on the storm.
2: On the nose. Race 9, number 3, My Lola Rock.
1: Yep.
2: And we'll bring it home with race 10, number 5, 4 out of 5 at $4.40, probably straight out there. I think there's only the two dividends in that race. So.
1: Okay. All right.
0: What do you got, 4 out of 5 runners in that race, did you say?
2: It's a mouthful. Race 10, number 5, 4 out of 5 at $4.40.
0: Yep. So who's the one you're leaving out?
1: Here we go. Who's on first? What's on second? I don't know. He's on third stuff. Rightio. So let's go through your plays tonight. This is the TikTok play at Melton. Race 2, number 9, win. Race 4, number 10, each way. Race 5, number 8, win. Race 9, number 3, win. Race 10, number 5, win. So let's multi those little bad boys up for a couple of bucks.
2: So the Trixie's 3.
1: Yep.
2: Would that be a Hines?
1: A Goliath, maybe. How many's a Goliath?
2: Yeah.
1: I'm not sure, but you can put them into
2: it. It equals a lot of money if they all lob. I know that much.
1: Yeah, even if you have just $2 on them all, you'll get a bloody good price. If you're talking they're all $3 and $4, it adds up pretty quick.
2: I'll tell you what, we've had a few nights at Melton recently where particularly the back end of the card has been very skinny with a lot of Emma Stewart-trained runners, but not tonight. I reckon Thunder Fire at around $2 is the shortest. Some wide-open markets there, so it'll be a good night of punting, no doubt.
1: No doubt about that. I'm going to have a $2 multi on that. $2.
2: You got a booster or not?
1: Yeah, I can boost. I've got
2: give
1: a power
2: a little jingle if you could.
1: I haven't got it up. That's some other app at the moment. I've got a little bit of stuff to do, but I will put that on at the Melton Trots tonight. Don't worry about that.
2: Good stuff.
0: Fantastic. All right. Happy punting tonight, Tim Tok. Well done. And, if you see Eva, tell them I have huge faith, and together we will get this done.
2: I might even have to pull her aside for an interview about this, see what we can do on camera.
1: The problem you've got, though, is I can't put this multi on because it's only mid-totem one of the races. Oh, that's hopeless. if you let her know that the big guy's on, she's carting him around as well, it might be a different result.
0: I've been able to slow down the best of them.
1: Oh, yeah.
2: You've got far speed, yeah. All right, I'll chat to her tonight and look forward to speaking in a week's time.
1: Brilliant. Go on your TikTok.
2: See you, boys.
1: See you, mate.
0: Tim Tok on the clock. Head to thetrots.com.au for expert harness racing tips and in-depth analysis from all the major Victorian meetings.
1: There's a bit to...
0: Yeah, the tags is Trixie. We didn't get to that.
1: I'll give you mine.
0: Please do.
1: I'll give you my Trixie. 2 legs the last 2 weeks have lobbed.
0: You've been in good form.
1: I've been a little bit better, yeah. It's been good. Right, mine.
0: Overdue, mind you.
1: Yeah, mate. Well overdue. Okay, my Trixie is Caulfield Race 3, number 2, St. George. It's a black booker of mine. Then I go to Sydney. Sydney Race 5, number 11, Stagnum. I think it'll be winning today. The Hawks team are very confident. Back to Caulfield for Race 6, number 3, I live another day. So it's Caulfield Race 3, number 2, Rose Hill Race 5, number 11, Caulfield Race 6, number 3, and that will get you
0: $1,807. $1,807 is Trixie for
1: yep,
0: Pixie.
1: That's me.
0: Yeah, we'll put that on our Facebook page, yep. facebook.com/offthebenchteam, or on our Twitter, or X.
1: Or X, or whatever you want to call it.
0: Off the Bench Team.
1: What are you doing, the Savo?
0: Back on the tools today, unfortunately.
1: Back on the tools.
0: Yeah, I'll be working all day today.
1: Yeah.
0: But I'm looking forward to it. Day in the office.
1: Day in the office. So
0: after a pretty wild week, it's been.
1: Well, you've had a bit on.
0: It's been unreal.
1: You're in the rooms there the other night, dagging around the players. I saw you in there. Real liniment sniffer.
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17: Good afternoon, I'm Sarah Wiedersehen. The federal government has confirmed the number of Australians unaccounted for after the Nepal-Tibet flooding disaster has increased to 41. The death toll has also risen as the search for survivors continues. 584 people have been confirmed dead after a torrent of water and debris hit villages in the border region on Wednesday. Almost 2,500 people are missing. Assistant Foreign Minister Matthew Thistlethwaite says they still hold every hope of finding the missing Australians alive.
18: A lot of the telecommunications infrastructure has been wiped out, but our ambassador, Scott Dewar, and the staff at the embassy in Beijing are working around the clock. They're in contact with the Chinese officials to ensure that we can do all we can to locate and bring those Australians home, but also provide assistance if it's required.
17: New South Wales Premier Chris Minns says his government is prepared to send emergency crews to help rescue efforts as Australia deploys rapid response teams to the disaster zone. Premier Minns says he joins the chorus of concern and sorrow for the people of Nepal and all those with missing loved ones. One Nation is facing a critical test in Western Australia today as it goes head-to-head with Labor in a key by-election. 16 candidates are running for the traditionally safe Labor seat of Secret Harbour, south of Perth. WA Premier Roger Cook says his candidate is fit to withstand the challenges.
2: We know that people are doing it tough at a time of higher interest rates, high fuel prices. People in the community are concerned about their lifestyle, their futures, and that's one of the reasons why we've put such a strong emphasis on our key issues of jobs, health and housing and helping people with the cost of living pressures, and we'll continue to do that.
17: Australia's fuel supplies remain secure 6 months on from the beginning of the Iran war. There are now 41 days of petrol, five more than at the start of the conflict, 36 days worth of diesel and 31 of jet fuel. The federal government expects $3.2 billion of fuel to arrive over the next 4 weeks. Energy Minister Chris Bowen says as the conflict continues, the message for motorists remains the same.
19: That our fuel security is solid and strong. Buy as much fuel as you need, no more and no less, and we'll continue to provide these updates to the Australian people for as long as this international crisis and the war in Iran continues.
17: Also making news, Australia Post is eyeing weekly letter deliveries and $4 stamps as plunging mail volumes push the carrier into a $108 million underlying loss. In finance, one Australian dollar is buying around 70 US cents.
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17: The first clash of today's NRL action will see the Titans come up against the Rabbitohs. The opening seconds of the game will see South Sydney's Jai Arrow take the field as the NRL community support the star through his battle with motor neuron disease. Titans coach Josh Hannay says it will be a privilege to be a part of the special day.
21: He's a ripping dude, so yeah, it's really glad that, yeah, as a club we can get around it, really sort of put on an occasion.
17: Later, the Roosters meet the Dolphins and the Cowboys face the Tigers. In AFL tonight, it's the second wild card, Carlton and Melbourne at the MCG. The Western Bulldogs will face either Geelong or Adelaide in an elimination final after scrapping home by 3 points against Collingwood last night. In the AFLW, the Kangaroos lead the Western Bulldogs.
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25: Your four-day forecast for Gippsland and the Valley. A strong wind warning is current for coastal areas. Partly cloudy this afternoon with westerly winds 15 to 25 kilometres an hour, becoming light this evening. Looking ahead to tomorrow, a cloudy day, a top of 16 degrees after an overnight low of 8. Monday, cloud clearing, 18. And Tuesday, showers increasing, a top of 22. At the moment, it's 15 degrees.

0: It's the musical part of the day. Roxy Music Avalon. And at 4 o'clock this afternoon, we will cross to the G with the wildcard round. Melbourne taking on Carlton. I'm kind of excited that this season is almost done because I'll get my family and friends back. That'll be nice. Peter Gabriel on the way in a song from The Police that took literally 5 minutes to write. What can you do in 5 minutes? I can make 2 minute noodles, which is false advertising because it never takes 2 minutes. It takes around five. See which Police song it is next.
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2: GWS have had the worst injury list. Dogs have had the second worst. Essendon, Port, Richmond, third, fourth, fifth worst. They're all out. So to have that injury run on top of having the hardest draw and to be able to get to wildcard, full credit to Bevo and the coaching group for trying to do something different with what you do defensively. It's probably not going to generate a prelim final type win, but what it's done, it's made them competitive this year.
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0: That song will get quite a run this weekend, I'm sure, at many a local football field with all the finals happening. Best of luck if your team is playing. Now, tomorrow morning, if you're up nice and early, Len Johns has got Sunday Country. It is country music's little corner of the radio station. And, of course, with the big news this week, the passing of Dolly Parton, I'm quietly confident Len will have some Dolly in there for you. Sunday Country, back tomorrow morning from 6.
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0: people making their way to the G for Melbourne and Carlton. It is the wild card round, and AFL Nation will cross to the G at 4 o'clock this afternoon. I've got like 20 minutes of music waiting for you. Richard Marks doing a good job on The Voice, and it's back on your TV tomorrow night, not Monday night. They were doing Mondays and Tuesdays, but now it's back on Sunday. When are they going to introduce Tones and I? For goodness sakes. I've also got KC and the Sunshine Band, and after the news, we'll kick it off with some 1927.
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14: Good afternoon, I'm Sarah Wiedersehen.
3: The Assistant Minister for Foreign Affairs and Trade says they hold every hope of finding Australians missing in Nepal alive. 41 Australians remain unaccounted for after the Nepal-Tibet border was devastated by a massive landslide and floods on Wednesday. The number of people confirmed killed is nearing 580, while almost 2,000 remain missing. Four Australian rapid response teams and crisis response officials are expected to arrive in Kathmandu later today to assist with search efforts. World Vision's Nepal director Roslyn Gabriel has told Nine the rescue mission is a delicate operation.
14: This only gets worse the higher up the mountains you go, and we know that most of the people were up on treks, so they're up quite high in those mountainous areas. The power was also taken out, so that will be impacting it as well.
3: The US president says a new agreement with Venezuela is the biggest oil deal in the world's history. In a social media post, Donald Trump says a deal has been negotiated for the United States to take control of 65 billion barrels of oil in the South American nation's reserves. It comes as President Trump faces mounting pressure to address petrol prices in the US as the war in Iran enters a sixth month. Voting is underway in the Secret Harbour state by-election in Western Australia. The poll is the first time this year Pauline Hanson's One Nation party has gone up against an incumbent Labor government. One Nation candidate Luke Hurdigan is one of 16 challengers and says he's feeling confident he can win.
15: If people want change, they feel like they've been neglected and taken for granted down here for too long. Their cost of living through the roof, and you know, they've just had enough.
3: A man has now been charged over an underworld assassination attempt in Sydney's West more than a year ago. Chris McCarthy has more.
16: Footage of the incident in June last year shows two men wearing balaclavas opening fire in an Auburn kebab shop. Three people sustained injuries in the shooting, with two expected to suffer long-term complications as a result. Police arrested an alleged gunman yesterday who's now been charged with 11 offences, including three counts of shoot at with intent to murder. Detectives say the second man they believe was involved fled to Thailand, where he's since died in a car accident. Chris McCarthy, Sydney.
3: Also making news, health groups are urging Australia to introduce a British-style smoking ban that would permanently stop young people from ever legally buying cigarettes. The Cancer Council and Lung Foundation say the rolling ban is a vital step towards bringing tobacco uptake down to zero. New South Wales opposition leader Kelly Sloan says she's open to the idea. In finance, one Australian dollar is buying around 70 US cents.
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3: Today's NRL gets underway next hour with the Rabbitohs facing the Titans. Later, the Roosters play the Dolphins and the Tigers meet the Cowboys. The Panthers have temporarily moved to the top of the ladder after beating the Bulldogs 24-10 last night. Penrith fullback Dylan Edwards told the Continuous Call team it was great to put in that kind of performance leading into the finals.
18: It was probably the most complete 80 we've played for quite some time, so definitely pleasing and a step in the right direction for us going forward.
3: In the AFL, tonight's wildcard clash sees the Demons face the Blues. In the AFLW, the Kangaroos lead the Western Bulldogs by 30 points at the end of the third quarter. And in the PGA's Tour Championship, Australia's Adam Scott is sharing seventh position, three strokes off the pace. That's the latest news and sport.
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24: Your four-day forecast for Gippsland and the Valley. A strong wind warning is current for coastal areas. Partly cloudy this afternoon with westerly winds 15 to 25 kilometres an hour, becoming light this evening. Looking ahead to tomorrow, a cloudy day, a top of 16 degrees after an overnight low of 8. Monday, cloud clearing, 18. And Tuesday, showers increasing, a top of 22. And currently, it's 16 degrees.
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I woke last night to the sound of thunder. How far off, I sat and wondered. Started humming a song from 1962. And it's funny how the night moves.

0: I'm such a fan of The Voice because I loves me some music. I also like Australian Idol, and I think this season I'm going to like it even better because they have replaced Kyle Sanderlands with Morgan Evans. Do you know who Morgan Evans is? He was married to one of Taylor Swift's besties, Kelsey Ballerini. She's a huge country star. He's been living over in Nashville. He's made quite a name for himself over in the US, and he's not hard on the eye. The Australian Idol judging panel has had a glow-up. Bring it on.
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0: That song is almost 40 years old. Hate to be the bearer of bad news. From 1987, it's the Choir Boys, Run to Paradise. Let's go back even further. 1981, what were we doing? We were watching Raiders of the Lost Ark and marvelling at how handsome Harrison Ford was. We were watching Diana make the biggest mistake of her life on TV with Charles and the first flight of the Space Shuttle Columbia. Gavin Miller is going to take a look at some of the incredible classic hits from 1981, along with some of the stories as well. It's back, the Classic Hits Countdown, tomorrow morning from 10.
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0: If you're waiting for the footy, thanks for tuning in early. We're crossing to the G with AFL Nation. Melbourne taking on Carlton in the wildcard round of the AFL. Coming up, we've got 15 minutes of uninterrupted hits. Steve Winwood's in there. The Pet Shop Boys had a crack at an Elvis song. And the boys with an accent. The Proclaimers. Oh, come on, let's do it. That's after the news fix.
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13: Good afternoon, I'm Sarah Wiedersehen. The federal government says it hasn't given up hope of finding 41 missing Australians as rescue crews continue to work through the rubble following the Nepal flood disaster. Nelson Scott is covering the story from Kathmandu.
14: Nepal has mobilised additional rescue personnel as settlements remain steeped in sludge following catastrophic flooding along its Tibetan border. More than 600 people have died and over 2,000 remain missing. An Australian rapid response team is on its way to Nepal, and $5 million worth of government aid will also arrive soon. 41 Australians remain unaccounted for amid severe communication blackouts, wiped out infrastructure and regular power outages. A 26-year-old Australian woman feared missing has made contact with her parents and is believed to be safe. Cara Severino is now attempting the arduous trek back to Kathmandu from the country's north. The federal government says it maintains hope all missing Australians will be found alive. Nelson Scott, Kathmandu.
13: Australians in need of emergency consular assistance are being encouraged to contact the Department of Foreign Affairs and Trade's 24-hour consular emergency centre. The US has reached a deal with Venezuela to control more than 65 billion barrels of its proven oil reserves. In a post on social media, President Donald Trump described the deal as an historic transaction that more than doubles American oil reserves. He also says it will substantially lower gas prices for all Americans. Energy Minister Chris Bowen has again rejected claims Queensland and the Northern Territory have secured a carve-out from new rules on how data centres are powered in Australia. The federal government wants to force AI data centres to generate their own renewable energy to help take pressure off the electricity grid. Queensland and the Northern Territory have previously rejected the idea, arguing the facilities should also be able to run on coal and gas. Mr. Bowen says there will be no carve-outs for any state or territory.
15: There will be nationally consistent standards which apply to Queensland and the Northern Territory no more and no less to anyone else.
13: Voting is underway in WA's Secret Harbour by-election, which is being seen as a test for One Nation's popularity. 16 candidates are vying for the traditionally Labor seat in the outer suburbs of Perth, but all eyes are on the battle between One Nation and the Labor Party. Also making news, a teenage boy is in a serious condition after a car crashed into the back of a truck in Sydney's southwest. In finance, one Australian dollar is buying around 70 US cents.
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13: In NRL action, the Rabbitohs-Titans clash has just gotten underway. South Sydney are helping Jai Arrow get to 100 matches for the side, with the star taking to the pitch for the opening moments of the clash. Rabbitohs Chief Executive Blake Solly told the continuous call team it's an emotional afternoon.
17: It would have been a tragedy if Jai was stuck on 98 because of this insidious disease that he's been diagnosed with, and that was why everyone was so keen to make sure that while he was still capable of doing so, he got that opportunity to reach 100.
13: In the AFLW, North Melbourne defeated the Western Bulldogs 72-23, while the Crows lead the Eagles by 2 points. In the men's tonight, Melbourne challenged Carlton in a wild card showdown. And 16-year-old Perth figure skater Hannah Bath has become the first Australian to win gold at the International Skating Union Junior Grand Prix.
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23: Your four-day forecast for Gippsland and the Valley. A strong wind warning is current for coastal areas. Partly cloudy this afternoon with westerly winds 15 to 25 kilometres an hour, becoming light this evening. Looking ahead to tomorrow, a cloudy day, a top of 16 degrees after an overnight low of 8. Monday, cloud clearing 18. And Tuesday, showers increasing, a top of 22. And currently, it's 16 degrees.

0: Steve Winwood, hiya love. Andrea Wakeford joining you on this Saturday arvo. So I'm Gen X, and I saw this thing on social media. It made me laugh. Maybe it will you as well. Gen X, the only generation who was told to turn down the music by both their parents and their kids. My son is always like, Mom, you're so cringe when I sing along. My voice isn't that bad.
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0: Billy Ocean. A lot of people planning their end of season trips for footy. 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

0: heart alone. I've got some alone time coming up after 4 o'clock because we're about to cross to AFL Nation. They're going to bring you Melbourne versus Carlton, a very important match in the wild card round. And with AFL Nation, you won't miss a minute. The G will cross there next.
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free. She said, it grieves me so to see you in such pain. I wish there was something I could do to make you smile again. I said, I appreciate that.

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2: Hello, I'm Brian Wilson. Four Australian rapid response crews have arrived in Nepal as the number of Australians missing in the landslide and flood disaster remains at 41. More than 600 people have been confirmed dead and an estimated 3,000 are missing after a wall of mud and water tore through the Nepal-Tibet border on Wednesday. The Australian government is providing $5 million in humanitarian aid. Spokesperson for the UN Secretary-General Stephen Djerjarik has told the BBC the needs inside the disaster zone are immense.
3: Our partners working on food security estimate that at least 20,000 households across the Nuwakot and Rasuwa districts may need food assistance. Over 50,000 people require emergency water, emergency sanitation, and emergency hygiene support.
2: Meanwhile, the 26-year-old Australian thought to be missing following the floods has been safely located. Australian officials drove a four-wheel drive from Kathmandu to meet Carla Severino on a remote tracking route. She's now been taken to a safe location and has been able to call home, as well as speaking with Foreign Minister Penny Wong. One Nation has claimed victory, posting a massive gain in the by-election for the seat of Secret Harbour, south of Perth. One Nation candidate Luke Hurtigan says the criticism the party faced didn't matter.
4: They came with the big labour machine, they came with their scare tactics, they came with their hecklers on the polling booths, and we marched right through it.
2: Party leader Pauline Hanson says the huge swing demonstrates that there's no such thing as a safe seat anymore. Labour is still yet to concede. Australian Antarctic staff based on Macquarie Island are being temporarily evacuated amid concerns about the impact of bird flu. The island is currently free of the virus, but authorities are worried that the workers could be exposed to significant psychological risks in the event of mass wildlife deaths. The decision follows the first case of bird flu being confirmed in a South Australian dolphin yesterday. Overseas, and US President Donald Trump has announced the US will take control of 65 billion barrels of Venezuelan oil in what he describes as the biggest oil deal in history. It comes as Iran revealed that the war in the Middle East has not affected its oil export revenues. And briefly, interest rates are likely to remain on hold next month despite the recent jump in inflation.
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2: The World Surf Pro Tour continues at Cloudbreak in Fiji. Only four Aussies remain in the competition. Officials will assess the conditions after a week of small waves. Aussie world champ Molly Picklum and teammate Isabella Nichols are scheduled to take to the waters. NRL and the North Queensland Cowboys have secured a final spot after defeating West Tigers 24-10. In the other games, the Dolphins overcame the Roosters and Souths down the Gold Coast. South Sydney's Jai Arrow running on briefly as he battles motor neurone disease. Carlton has given its new coach, Josh Fraser, a fairy tale passport to the AFL finals with a 19-point win over the Melbourne Demons. In front of 92,000 people at the MCG, they'll now take on Geelong in the elimination final. And at the LPGA event, Hannah Green is back in the pack. And that's the latest news and sport.
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13: Your four-day forecast for Gippsland and the Valley for Sunday, cloudy, the slight chance of a shower most likely in the morning with westerly winds 15 to 25 kilometres an hour, becoming light in the evening. Expecting tops of 16 degrees in the Valley, 18 for Sale and Bairnsdale, 17 for Lakes Entrance and Orbost. Monday, partly cloudy, 18. Tuesday, showers increasing, 22. And Wednesday, a shower or two, a top of 17. Right now, it's 8 degrees.
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6: Weekend edition of Australia Overnight, Sunday morning. Can you believe this? Breaking news. Orange tsunami. One Nation claims historic victory in WA. One Nation has pulled off a historic by-election win in the Labor stronghold. So I need you to get your head around this. I think you know. It's a diehard. It's a very strong Labor seat. It's traditionally held by the ALP forever, right, in Western Australia. One Nation have for the first time beaten the Labor Party in an election and won the seat, claiming the outer suburban seat of Secret Harbour from the powerful Cook state government in Perth and WA. One Nation candidate Luke Hedgegan declared victory late on Saturday night in a once ultra, that's what I was thinking of, ultra safe seat to Labor. There was raucous cheers and chants of Aussie, Aussie, Aussie. The people of Secret Harbour have sent a message that will send shockwaves across the country and put every MP in this country on notice. No MP is safe from the orange tsunami, said Mr. Hedgegan. By 10 p.m. on Saturday evening, close to 40% of the vote had been counted, with One Nation on track to record a primary vote of more than 35%, leading to a Labor 53-46 in the two-party preferred count. There you go. So 35% of primary votes. Then they do the preferences and job done. One Nation have claimed the seat. Where are we going now? In Wodonga. Wodonga and Stuart. I'll just move the screen over here so I can see it. Hello, Stuart.
7: Stuart or Jeff?
6: Well, you're Stuart and I'm Pat.
7: I'm Jeff.
6: Oh, you're Jeff. How'd you know I was talking to you when I said Stuart? I can see Dylan. I can see Chris. I can see Jonathan. I can't see a Jeff. Must have meant to be. Hello, Jeff. Welcome on the show, mate. Off you go.
7: Well, I was going to talk about something else, but remembering what happened in years ago, I'm pretty old. Mm. I remember my first day at school, which is 1951.
6: Right.
7: And I was dragged into the classroom and met a Miss Shillinglaw. She was in charge of the place and stayed there ever since.
6: Yeah. Yeah, your phone's cutting out there, Jeff. Could you change Stuart to Jeff there, please, Ethan, so I don't call him Stuart? Yeah, and what happened?
7: Well, I spent 6 years there, I think it was, and then moved on. But one thing that did happen, which doesn't happen now, if you ever get shoes, in those days, you put your foot into this machine and they'd look through a little periscope, and you're having your feet x-rayed to see whether they fit in the shoes.
6: Ah, how interesting is that? Was that at school?
7: You'd go to jail if you did that.
6: Gee, it was pretty rough times back then, wasn't it? X-rays and snakes in baskets. Let's go and see Chris in Geelong. We'll just bang through his calls because health and well-being isn't too far. Russell Setright joins us very soon. Health and well-being. Think about your questions for Russell Setright. We're talking about your brain that can trick you. Your brain doesn't simply record everything like a camera. It constantly interprets what we see. What we think we see is not always what was really there. All that and more with Russell Setright. Health and well-being coming up. What about, is it Chris in Geelong?
8: Yeah, you've got me.
6: Yes, Chris, what's up, mate?
8: Can you explain the movie Beetlejuice to me? I've watched it 100,000 times over. I can get the jokes, I can get everything. Yes. And my ex-partner, she turns around to me, we were just watching it then, and she said,
6: What the hell is this about? That's funny. You know, there's some movies. I saw a play during the week, a thing, The Brothers Grimm. I'm going to do an interview with one of the guys from The Brothers Grimm, Tales from The Brothers Grimm. Same thing. A lot of movement on stage, a lot of songs, a lot of things happening. Sort of funny. But what the hell's going on? I have no idea. Dylan's in Pakenham. Hi, Dylan.
9: G'day. Good morning, Pat. Hope you're having a good morning so far.
6: Yeah, absolutely. I'm having a good life.
9: It's good. Positive. I'd like to bring up something that's driving me crazy is those mental health injections that I get every month. They've increased it and it's not good for me. It's put on a bit more weight. It's making me more sensitive to ASMR.
6: Right.
9: And
6: so mental health injections you get once a month?
9: Yeah, haloperidol.
6: Right. Russell Sellers is going to join us soon. He'd know all about all that. And it's bringing you down because you're putting on weight and it's making you sensitive to what?
9: ASMR. Have you heard of that?
6: No. Sorry.
9: Automotive sensory meridian response.
6: Right.
9: It's in the brain. It's very sensitive to finger tapping and other things.
6: That's annoying.
9: Yeah.
6: I'm a bit of a finger tapper. It's funny. I just tap my pen. I get people telling me off in the studio when I do that. Yeah. Because it's an annoying thing. Oh, well, any solution? Do you have to just somehow cope with it?
9: Well, I've taken some supplements. I've gone for more walks, but obviously I've got to eat right and stuff like that.
6: Yeah. Oh, it's what you consume is everything, I know. I'm the same. It's all of us, mate, all of us. What you put in your gob is so important if you just get some healthy food into you. But anyway... if you want to talk to Russell Setright, he will be here in about 5 or 10 minutes from now. Good on you, Dylan. John in Moorabbin. Hello, John.
10: Good morning.
6: How are you, John?
10: Good, thanks. Do you want to hear a poem about Leviathan the dragon?
6: Do I want to hear a poem about Leviathan the dragon? Leviathan the dragon? Of course I do.
10: Yeah.
6: When I got up this morning, I thought to myself, I wonder if I could find a poem about Leviathan the dragon. And here you are.
10: Yeah, well, Job wrote about it. Where did Leviathan go? It's only for God to know. Who was there when he was made? Who could see where he played? He would go on and never tire. In his belly was coals of fire. Out of his mouth came a flame. Though no one knows his fame, in his time he was well known. Just as the Bible in Job has shown. A dragon he must have been, a fiercer sight you could not have seen. He was able to rise into the air, a crashing sound man would despair. Yet in the water he excelled, a wake he left as he propelled. He is the first of God's ways, but we will never see his days. He is extinct, never again to be seen. Read Job and see what you him in your dreams. Perhaps one day in heaven we will see this majestic creature, it may be, that even dinosaurs may be there and all the beautiful things we can share. That's it.
6: Well, there you go. And is that, when you say Job, is that from the Bible?
10: Yeah.
6: Right.
10: It's Job chapter 40 and 41, Leviathan and Behemoth. Leviathan.
6: And is the dragon a good thing or a bad thing? It seems majestic and it's saying it's God's creature, and then when you get to heaven, you're going to see it. I thought it was about fighting sort of temptation or evil, but it's a good thing. You're celebrating the dragon, are you?
10: Yeah, yeah.
6: Right, okay. Interesting. Okay there, John. Thank you, mate. Let's go see Chris in Broadmeadows. Hi, Chris.
11: Hello, Pat. You know what I'm angry about? For 34 years and a half years, I've been a regular listener, calling, contributor for AOW. First 31 years, I had no problems. But it seems like now we, the Labor voters in these strongholds and the majority of Victorians, we're only asking for AOW for equal opportunity. Not more than, not less than, just equal opportunity. Ever so. But I've made 500 attempted calls to daytime programs in the last 3.5 years.
6: Yeah.
11: Only six of them got on. Three on Russ's breakfast show about, you know, some funny things I was doing, and three of them on the Sunday morning show. Not one call in 3 years has got on any daytime programs because they don't want to hear from another political-minded person. Mm. And, you know, we represent a vast majority of the Victorian community here, and I'm pretty angry with Premier Ben Carroll.
6: Mm.
11: He's made a decision to get to cave into the rhetoric and propaganda by the right-wing media about removing any option for a statue for Daniel Andrews, because can I finish by saying this? At what point in time has the former Premier Daniel Andrews been cautioned, arrested, charged and convicted of any such crimes? So, as I was saying...
6: Can I ask you this? Why should we build it... That's irrelevant. Why should there be a statue of Daniel Andrews erected? Why? Just because? We're going to spend $300,000 on...
11: Chris, you are on air.
6: You just imagine this stuff. You ring all the time. You're always on the air, and you always get a voice, and that's what we're here for. You're always on the air. You imagine that you can't get on. Interestingly, you say it when you're on the radio. So you're still on the air. You're not cut off. And Jeff Kennett and Dan Andrews, why should there be a statue there? No reason. And don't waste $300,000. Did you cut him off? No, don't waste $300,000 on it, okay? That's it. It doesn't matter if he's been convicted or not. We don't want it.
11: Moron.
6: He's calling me a moron. Okay. did you cut him off, Ethan? No. All right. Back after the break, we're talking health and well-being.
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19: Good morning, Pat.
6: Now, I like the sound of this one to explore the thought that, your brain can trick you, and it does. The fact that when you see things, your brain is, assembling the picture along with your eyes seeing it. Tell me more about this.
19: Well, it's interesting. I actually sent you, I don't know if you saw it, a couple of pictures, one black and white and one with some colours. I took them down in Canberra when I was there last time. And if you put in some really weird colours into it, in other words, you made the sky yellow and the trees purple and the lake green.
6: Yeah.
19: Looking over Lake Burley Griffin.
6: Which you've done there. I can see that.
19: Which I've done. Okay. So I put a little dot in the middle of that.
6: Yep. So the colour, the colourful one. Yep. I'm looking at that one.
19: Yes. So if you just stare at that dot, and you should have the black and white one ready to look at. Should flick across easily.
6: Gotcha. Yep.
19: Okay.
6: Yep.
19: Just stare at the dot on the coloured one.
6: Yep.
19: A few 10 seconds. That's all. So, while Pat's having a look at that, when he goes and has a look at the black and white, and it's genuinely black and white, stares at the dot in the middle of that, the sky will be blue, the trees will be green, and the lake will have a look.
6: Gotcha. So I'm looking at the photo, Lake Burley Griffiths, and you've coloured in the background. The sky is blue, and it's decorated with colours. And I'm looking at the dot in the middle. Now I'm flicking to the black and white one. Wow. Okay, so it's sort of like the first instant it had the colour, so it's the exact same photo, then it goes away.
19: Yeah.
6: But then it just flicked back to some blue water. It actually flicked back to the water being blue. So the brain just went, hang on, that's blue. No, it's not, it's black and white. Freaked it out.
19: That's right.
6: Yeah, right.
19: So it's because they're stark colours, it's got opposite colours that make that up, and the brain gets just confused with those colours or absorbing huge amounts of that colours that aren't correct. And then when you take it away, it reflects back to the colours that make that up, and they happen to be the green trees and the blue sky and so on. Mm. And the other thing is, in your memory, you're going, that's not right, trees are normally green and the sky is normally blue. So that two together change, and it's not a trick photograph. The black and white is genuinely black and white. You're looking at it now, it's a genuine black and white photo.
6: Yeah.
19: So I looked at it, you know, when people see different things, that's the colourway. The brain can trick you, and the brain can trick you also. I know when I was a child, I remember seeing a ghost walk across the room in my bedroom.
6: That's right. And it was a jacket hanging on the door.
19: It was a jacket hanging on the door.
6: Yeah.
19: And that is a fact. I remember that, and it scared the living daylights out of me.
6: Yeah, same as me.
19: And of course, you can look. Yeah, probably exactly. And, you know, you can look over a field and you can be there with you. And I'm picking deliberately men and women on this one. And there's a reason to this. And they'll say, have a look at the one behind that coloured such and such. And you're staring and say, I can't see it. And your wife says, it's easy. Or the opposite way around.
6: Yeah.
19: See that one beside that tree and they can't see it. Because their visual interpretation is slightly different than what you're explaining, and therefore they don't know what you're doing.
6: Wow.
19: And some of that can be colour blindness, which is a condition that's inherited. In men, it's about 1 in 14. In women, it's about 1 in 200. So when you meet, say, 10 guys down the road, there's a good chance one of them may be colourblind or out of 14.
6: Yep.
19: Where with women, there's a good chance they're not. And I don't know if you've noticed, but sometimes women have colours that are a bit different. Let's give an example.
6: Mm.
19: When men will go, that's green, pink, or purple or red, don't they?
6: Yep, that's right. You said to someone today, that's a nice blue dress with the white dots. And she said to me, it's black. She goes, it's black.
19: That's it.
6: I thought it was blue.
19: That's right. Or it's aqua, or it's coral, or it's turquoise, or it's teal.
6: Right, yeah.
19: Or it's mauve, or it's burgundy. And we look at it and go, yeah, okay, I think it's red, or I think it's purple.
6: Yeah.
19: And we shorten it a little bit, and that's one, how men do it, two, how women pay more close attention to individual items and their colours. Well, we don't do that. We're more likely to just put these basic ones through.
6: Mm.
19: And, of course, 1 in 14 is colourblind and has a problem.
6: Right.
19: That's a red light. Who knows the red light's up the top and the green light's down the bottom, I hope.
6: Yes, understood.
19: Right?
6: Yes, yes. Okay, understood. So it's the colourblindness, but it's also the way we label the colour. So that's more of a vocabulary thing, do you think? So you're saying women have a broader, in general, they're using turquoise or, you know, different colours description. I can't even think of one. The typical bloke. Is that right? Are you saying that as well? So it's what the words that you use to describe what you're looking at as well plays part of the whole sort of interpretation?
19: Absolutely. And it's not just colours. If they're describing material or a dress, it'll be a lot more into the style, the way it flows, the type of material and the colour. And we're looking at the same one going, oh, really? I thought it was just a red dress that kind of went down to the ankles.
6: Yeah, right. So what's
19: that
6: all mean?
19: It makes a difference.
6: Yeah, right. So is that the mind talking to the, what's that all about? That seems, that dress example is maybe, is that conditioning or the way you're brought up or, you know, women sort of are taught to sort of pay more attention to colour and fashion, or am I taking us off track here? It's all very interesting.
19: It is. It is a couple of things, but the way you're brought up, we're hopefully in the same house, you're brought up that those colours are different, but your mum will explain things differently than your dad.
6: Yeah.
19: And I don't know if you've noticed, but there's quite often a difference between men and women.
6: Is a different what? Sorry, different.
19: I've noticed differences between men and women in the way they do things and thought patterns.
6: Is there? Is there? I haven't noticed.
19: Of
6: course. I mean, this is part of the big debate. I mean, men and women are different, aren't they? Sorry, I'm being cheeky.
19: Well, it's not a debate. I don't have that debate, but I suppose there is a debate.
6: I thought you were sort of pointing towards that. But, of course, men and women are different. I mean, that's just the way it is.
19: Yeah, and the 1 in 200 will be colourblind, compared to 1 in 14.
6: Yes.
19: There are many differences that way, and men don't... And I mentioned the colour one because it's important to realise that women describe things in a more overview, the way it looks, the way it feels, because they've also got a lot more responsibilities of bringing up children.
6: Yes.
19: And looking after the household, where men out there saying, there goes the rabbit, I'm going to get it, there's the rabbit I've got, let's bring it home and we'll cook it. You know, not a lot of thought goes into that, where the woman's got to think about all of the things she's got to put together.
6: Mm.
19: So that conversation becomes a little bit different.
6: And being able to articulate something, I was talking to somebody about this recently, so just with that thought in mind, so you're right, so women are able to describe things in a more sort of accurate way, a more colourful way, and they can sort of speak their mind and talk about the way they feel to others. Men can't, but there's also sort of, it's more sort of stereotypical that they can't. Young people, they get into crime, or these people... I think to myself, is there a thing about they can't articulate how they feel? You know, I did that because, you know, the words aren't there to say I felt this and I defended myself. You said don't do it, but I sort of thought, do you know what I mean? It just it manifests into anger or a different sort of response. So, you know what I mean? So, like, the if you can reach for words, that also helps your mental health.
19: Absolutely, it does. And, you know, men were brought up for a long time with toughen up and need some cement. They don't talk about, they may be down the pub and they talk about how quick their car goes, but they don't talk about how's your prostate going, as you're feeling well, everything working okay, going to the toilet okay. Yeah. I don't think that's a conversation they have down the toilet.
6: No,
19: down the pub.
6: I don't think so. So this all ties into health. So the eyes seeing with the mind, words and the way you describe things, you're getting there, I guess you are telling us. So from a health point of view, how do they sort of marry together?
19: Well, we've got to realise that these differences happen, but looking after the eyes, it doesn't mean people are wrong when they see something that you don't see.
6: Right.
19: You think you're an idiot, you're not describing it properly. They are, because they can see things differently because they interpret the light images differently than you have. So just understand that those things happen. Now, just looking at the eyes too, the rods and the sensors in the eye that pick up and then transfer to the brain what they've seen, you're looking in the dark and you stare straight at something, it will disappear. But if you look slightly to the left of it, slightly to the right of it, quite often it'll come back to life because you're looking at it with the rods that require less light to get an image, where if you're looking at it straight on, where it's very complicated within the senses and looking for colours and everything, it can't read anything. That needs more light, and therefore it gets a black image. So one of the old tricks too is looking to the side. So there's a lot of things with the eyes that are different than we think. We think looking straight at something in the daylight is good, and it is, better picture, but at night time, slightly off to the side will give you that picture, and then your brain develops a picture and sends that to you, and you go, oh, that's a cat walking across the road.
6: Right.
19: So
6: it's filed away too, isn't it? The brain then says, oh, well, that's what it looks like, and it goes into a file.
19: That's exactly right.
6: Mm.
19: So it's just saying that there are differences in the way people perceive things. And that's a fact. That's why I mentioned that's colour one versus the black and white, that there is a difference. Some people will see those things differently, and therefore we've got to realise that. But with eye health too, if you're having any problems with your vision, you should go and see the optometrist and to properly diagnose. That's very important.
6: Yes.
19: Eyes so we're talking in a different sense
6: we
19: here.
6: We are talking different. Yeah, gotcha. It's not just about your eyes not working.
19: That's right.
6: Yep.
19: But things with the eyes, if you do notice where things disappear in the daytime, like if you're looking out the train and you see the lines disappear, or you're looking at a checkered pad and the middle of it disappears, that can indicate serious eye problems, and you need to go and see your optometrist and be referred on treatment, because that can be macular degeneration can show that way. And is there anything that helps prevent that? There can be, but if you get it, as I said, it's a medical issue. You need to have that treated very quickly, the same as with glaucoma. No mucking around with thinking it takes things without seeing your doctor. That's important. But having a high antioxidant diet, these studies have been done with the AC and E and zinc, has been shown to slow the progression or slow the incidence of developing macular degeneration. That was done in the aged macular degeneration studies. So there are things, it's related to good vision, is related to good diet, and of course we know that diabetes is something that has a negative effect, and eating carrots may have a positive effect. Mm. In the World War, now that's an old story, but in World War II, they fed the fighter pilots carrots and blueberries, actually bilberry jam, and to improve their night vision. Now, there is evidence that it possibly could, but the English did that because they developed radar before the Germans did, and therefore they were saying it's because we're giving our pilots carrots that we're able to see you come across, and it delayed the development of radar on both sides by quite some time and gave them an upper edge because they fed their pilots carrots to see if it make the difference, and it didn't.
6: Mm.
19: But is good. Vitamin A for your eyesight as well.
6: 133-693 is the phone number, 0477-693-693. Your calls and text messages for Russell Sett right after the break.
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6: Sunday morning health and wellbeing with Russell Setright, taking your calls on 133693. 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Hi Russell, can you help with relief from hip and knee bursitis, please? Asked Jane. Is that bursitis? Have I said that correctly? Russell, yep. can you help with that one?
19: Yeah, well, look, it's strange that you've got it all in the one place. Sorry, in two places at one time. It's a text, is it?
6: It is. Yes, it is. Sorry, Jane has texted through. Yes, Russell, not a call.
19: Oh, okay, right. That's okay. Yeah, well, look, getting it moving, there's probably some exercises where you're using passive movements, because it's inflammation and fluid buildup in the back of the bursa, which is the cushioning part of the joint. And if it can get in the hip and the elbow and the knee and the shoulder and all over the place. And occasionally it can become infected or it becomes inflamed, and that gives a lot of pain. Sometimes doctors actually put a needle in it and will draw the fluid out. That can help as well. But taking anti-inflammatories and doing light exercise on it, not aggressive exercises, that will only make it feel a lot worse. So I would suggest things like turmeric and green lip muscle or fish oils. They're anti-inflammatory that you can take. That will help with the inflammation. Hot and cold compresses on it can also help, and that will help reduce the swelling and redness. But if it gets expanding in redness and get fever or anything like that, go and see your doctor. But overuse and pressure injuries occasionally there can be infection involved in it, but rarely. But the hot and cold compress is anti-inflammatory, light movements and avoid any jolting can help. And if it doesn't go down and settle, then you may need to have a bit of procedure done to it.
6: Okay, we'll take another quick break there, Russell, and for our listeners, because we have some text messages and calls. I want to give you some time. So the news isn't too far away. So 133 693 and the text 0477 693 693. 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
6: Continuing with Russell Setright, Health and Wellbeing After News, which isn't too far away. And on this day, Sunday the 30th of August, having a birthday today, John McNally was born in Liverpool, England on this day, 1941. He's 85 today. John McNally is the UK rhythm guitarist with The Searchers. He is Needles and Pins.

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3: The wait is nearly over. 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Prince's Highway, Traralgon. LMCT 11746.
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9: Heading to news, this one from Alan in Carlo. Wow, Labor in Victoria says it actually will cut a tax, but only after it was being caught implementing a secret tax, says Alan in Carlo. From Epping, this is Colin. How can you trust machete-wielding, carjacking young crims with an army rifle? Just lock them up, says Colin in Epping. After news, we're going to talk to Elgin Abella. He's a film, TV and theatre actor. He's currently on stage in a show called Tales from the Brothers Grimm. Tales from the Brothers Grimm. He'll join us after the news for a chat.

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8: As we hit the news, not too far away, the UK report with Ender Brady. We've got all the bits and pieces from Ender, haven't we, Ethan? You sent his little talky bits. And also after Ender, the US report with Rod Smith in Southern California, San Diego. Has Rodney sent his stuff too? Not yet. Where is he? Just teasing. Rod will be okay. I'm sure he's a little bit further away. And also we've got UK report with Ender Brady. That's all coming up right here, the Sunday morning edition of Australia Overnight. And you know what? I'm thinking it's news time about now.
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9: Hello, I'm Brian Wilson. An Australian crisis response team has touched down in Kathmandu as the search continues for missing Australians. Nelson Scott is there.
10: Over 600 people have died while 3,000 are still missing after an avalanche of water and mud wreaked havoc along the border of Nepal and Tibet. Four Australian crisis response staff have touched down here in Kathmandu to assist with management and recovery efforts. Their arrival comes ahead of a $5 million federal government aid package, which is expected in Nepal soon. 41 Australians remain missing, with their relatives coming here to look for them in increasing numbers. Nepal says it will need over $4 billion US to rebuild affected regions following the destruction of entire towns, bridges and communications networks. Nelson Scott, Kathmandu.
9: Cara Severino has become the first Australian missing after the Nepalese floods to be found safe. The 26-year-old hiker had been unaccounted for until she contacted her parents earlier this week. Australian officials met Miss Severino in a remote trekking route on Saturday and are now transferring her back to safety. Australia's ambassador to Nepal, Simon Ertz, says whilst he's happy about the development, we could still see more missing Aussies.
11: There's some very bad case scenarios as to why people can't be contacted. And then there's some very simple things like mobile phone, out of mobile phone service. So for that reason, it's hard to categorically say that the numbers now have peaked.
9: Pauline Hanson's One Nation has received a massive swing, claiming victory in WA's Secret Harbour by-election. More than 50% of the votes in the traditional Labor seat were pre-poll. One Nation leader Pauline Hanson telling News 24 the major parties haven't been paying attention to the everyday pressures felt by the electorate.
12: The people are hurting, cost of living, everything. They're worried about the future, whether their kids can own a home. The cost of groceries has gone up, plus your insurance, everything has gone up. So people can't afford it anymore.
9: Energy Minister Chris Bowen insists data centres will not add 1 cent to household power bills, provided they stick with the Albanese government's plan. The federal government wants to force AI data centres to generate their own renewable energy to take extra pressure off the energy grid. And briefly, first home buyers are getting older. People over the age of 40 are accounting for nearly 1 in 5 first home buyer applications. And the governor of Tennessee in the US is backing plans to rename Nashville Airport after the late performer Dolly Parton.
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9: better. The Sydney Roosters' title hopes have taken a big dent. Sam Walker suffering a potentially serious ankle injury as the Roosters were hammered 26-12 by the Dolphins at Allianz Stadium. The Dolphins conceded the first try but broke the game open with the next 5. The visitors move into 3rd on the ladder. In the other games, the North Queensland Cowboys secured a final spot after defeating West Tigers 24-10, while Souths downed the Gold Coast. In the AFL, Carlton lived up to its Cinderella reputation with a 19-point win over Melbourne. The Blues started slow but took command after the main break. They'll now take on Geelong in the elimination final. And 40,000 people will pound the pavement in the 42-kilometre Sydney Marathon.
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16: Your four-day forecast for Gippsland and the Valley for Sunday. Cloudy, the slight chance of a shower, most likely in the morning, with westerly winds 15 to 25 kilometres an hour, becoming light in the evening. Expecting tops of 16 degrees in the Valley, 18 for Sale and Bairnsdale, 17 for Lakes Entrance and Orbost. Monday, partly cloudy, 18. Tuesday, showers increasing, 22. And Wednesday, a shower or two, a top of 17. Currently, it's 9 degrees.
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0: expanding. He's aggressive. A lot of people feel he's dangerous. And we're seeing him push and test and just kind of like push at the borders of NATO to see what would NATO do. And the UK is going to continue backing Ukraine, as is France, as is Germany. The Trump administration, we don't know what they're doing from one day to the next. So I think it's vital that the UK supports Ukraine. But that was a big test this week for Andy Burnham, and I feel he spoke very well.
1: Yes. Germany has spent $20 billion on missile defence. We'll take a break. This is after the break. And TV footy star facing bankruptcy when we continue with our UK report after this.
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1: Your calls all morning, all night, all across the nation here on Australia Overnight Sunday morning. UK reporter Enda Brady is with us. So Germany to spend $20 billion on missile defence. Tell us about this story, Enda.
0: So this is worth marking, actually, Pat. Look, we spoke previously just now about Putin and Russia and what's going on in Europe right now. Donald Trump's America has been telling European countries to up their spending on defence, that American tax dollars just no more will be going towards European defence and to sort ourselves out. The Germans have a plan. It is huge money and it's four parts. There's four parts to the plan, and the first part will be ultimately starting early 2027, and it will be the mass production of long-range weapons that can cause a lot of devastation. $20 billion Australian dollars is the price of the project. And the message is simple. You know, Vladimir Putin, do not think of doing anything to Germany, because we will have these capabilities and we will be able to strike 2,500-3,000 kilometers away deep inside Russia. So the Germans are, for want of a better phrase, tooling up and muscling up and making it clear to Putin's Russia, don't even think about doing anything.
1: I guess it's the way of the world. It's sad that $20 billion will have to be spent on these sorts of weapons, these long-range missiles. But when you've got somebody as volatile as Putin nearby, it just seems like a necessary thing, I guess, as you say. The message is there.

0: there, don't even, you know, let it cross your mind, because there'll be trouble.
1: Yes, and I think the Germans are really ramping up their spending, Poland as well. And look, the history of these countries, you know, eyebrows might be risen a little bit, perhaps. Yes. You know, Germany, their military on the march and money being pumped in. But I think a lot of people in Europe feel it is right to be prudent. Hopefully, these weapons are never needed.
0: The TV footy star facing a bankruptcy petition. What's this one?
1: So this is a big tax bill we learn of this week. Jamie Carragher is very famous here. Played for Liverpool for about 17 seasons, played for England, won the Champions League with Liverpool, was a brilliant defender. But for over a decade now since retiring, he has been the face and voice of Premier League football on Sky Sports. And I know Jamie, I used to work with him, I've spent a lot of time around him. He's a really good guy. What we learned this week is HMRC, the taxman, have an outstanding bill, they say, of $1.6 million Australian dollars, which has not been settled up, and they are now petitioning for bankruptcy against him. Now, he clearly has extraordinary wealth. You don't play 17 seasons in the Premier League with Liverpool and end up skint. His people are saying that it's an oversight, it will be fixed up very, very quickly, and there's nothing to see here. But the taxman wants his money, and it's 1.6 million Australian dollars. But the fact that they were petitioning for bankruptcy against him this week means he's made the papers. He's back on air today, actually. I've just been watching Liverpool playing out a 2-2 draw against Nottingham Forest. So I'm sure it will be sorted out very quickly. But it just staggers me that it gets to that stage. You know, I've got an accountant, and I haven't got a fraction of what Jamie Carragher has. We all, you know, you just kind of... You ultimately know that the taxman is not going to go away.
0: Yeah.
1: The tax bill needs to be paid, and you're up against an opponent who will not quit. So,
0: well, that's right.
1: Kind of sort it out.
0: Yeah. It's, as you say, that your accountants, good ones, are supposed to sort of warn you that it's happening down the road, or no surprises. There's nothing worse than sort of getting the surprise of the tax bill. But I don't think this was a surprise. It sort of got to this point. But as you say, he'll just sort of hand over the wallet and say, there you go, $1.6 million, all fixed. Sorry about that. Yeah. Let's move on, type thing.
1: Yeah, I mean, at his peak at Liverpool, he would have been earning easily $100,000 Australian dollars a week.
0: Mm.
1: And he was there 17 years. So do the sums. You know, deep pockets. He's a good guy. He's a good guy. But I just think something has gone amiss with the communications or the paperwork this week. And the taxman, let it be known.
0: There you go. And he's made the papers, as you say. Good on you, Inder. Thank you, mate. It's always great having you on. Thank you.
1: Have a lovely week, Pat. And thanks for having me.
0: And Brady, every Sunday morning, the UK report here at Australia Overnight. Now, the text line is 0477 693 693, text messages and the phone number 133 693. Soon, Rod Smith and the US report. Text coming through. Jerry says, hi, Pat, have you sent an ambulance to Terry Barnes' place? Referring to the by-election in WA, I'm sure. Well, John Preston, our Sunday morning political commentator, will join us soon. And that's the top of the list. The victory of One Nation in Western Australia, a hardcore or a traditional ALP seat, now been lost to One Nation. History-making move in WA. What does it mean? And what's going to happen next?
2: Please explain.
0: Yeah, there she is there. And and I think John Preston, well, he'll tell us more. He'll be here in the studio, live in the studio, our Sunday morning political man. And he was on the plane. And can you believe that Pauline Hanson was on the same plane? You sent
2: Please
0: me a photo.
2: Explain.
0: So she's not in WA. She's in Melbourne. What's happening? He'll tell us all when he joins us in about 30 minutes from now. Also, this text message here. Before you praise the victory in Secret Harbour by-election in WA, you might want to do some homework on his UK days. It's a hell of a resume, says this text. Okay, we will. What's his name? Here it is here. Rod Caddies, the representative for One Nation in WA. Pat, you had a question in the quiz regarding a murder of crows. What do you call two crows and attempted murder, says Jerry? Ha ha. Crow, thank you. Maggie says, Crows Collective, murder. Same thing from the quiz. But my almighty Adelaide Crows, the pride of South Australia, says Maggie. Thank you. Who else? Cameron, anti-inflammatory. Oh, that was when we spoke health. Okay, so text messages coming through. 0477 693 693 is the text line. And we'll cross to the US and speak to Rod Smith after this.
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0: go, the Time Warp. I guess it was a little bit out there when it was released. Do you think that's why, you know, it didn't really start to hit with an audience earlier on? It was a bit sort of quirky, a bit different, and people just couldn't get their head around it there, Rod.
1: Yeah, look, I think that's what happened. I think it was a little bit before its time, in a way, because, you know, and people just, like you said, couldn't get their head around it. But then it just slowly started to take off, and unbelievable. But look, what a talent Mr. Tim Curry was. Just unbelievable.
0: Absolutely. Alrighty, it's National Lemon Juice Day. What's this one?
1: It's time to really look at the little yellow citrus juice.
0: Yeah.
1: Would you call it a fruit? It's called a fruit, isn't it?
0: Yeah. Oh, yeah.
1: Of course it is.
0: For sure.
1: Yeah. And look, it's time to get up there and get the citrus juice out, use it for cooking, drinks, and also cleaning. But, Pat, it's also International Day against nuclear tests, raising awareness and educating, you know, everyone about the harmful effects of nuclear testing. And haven't we kind of brought an end to that? We kind of...
0: There's still plenty of testing going on. I guess we're just talking about the horrors of war and purchasing defence equipment in Europe. So it all still goes on. But there you are, National Lemon Juice Day, and also testing nuclear weapons day, or stopping doing that. What about this new study on fasting? This is interesting.
1: Fasting, yeah, intermittent fasting. You know, a lot of people are a little bit kind of, they stand back and they kind of go, I don't know. Well, new tests and a new study has really brought this to the fore there, Pat, because, you know, losing weight may involve, you know, rewiring the gut and the brain at the same time. And in this study of obese adults, this fasting style led to significant weight loss, healthier metabolic markers, and notable shifts in gut bacteria. So, you know, it's a really good way and a good thing to look at because it's only intermittent fasting. It's not fasting for a week or whatever like that. It only might be a one or two. It could be a day.
0: Yep.
1: It could be anything like that.
0: Yep.
1: Because more than a billion people worldwide now have obesity. And really, people have got to look at it. You've got to look at losing weight sometime because don't forget, you know, you can get conditions of, the risk of cardiovascular disease, diabetes, and many other health conditions. So something to look at there, Pat.
0: For sure.
1: You're wanting to lose weight.
0: Mm, it's a different way of thinking about your diet and your health. So it's not what you eat or not only what you eat, it's when you eat, as you say, with the fasting. So people are starting to adopt maybe in the morning, not having breakfast till sort of midday, maybe finishing having dinner at about 4 or 5 in the afternoon, and then they sort of go through that sort of period. They go to bed, so you're sleeping for 8 hours. Then you're not eating to midday, and you're fasting for about 14 to 16 hours. And they say that's sort of, might be repairing your gut health and these sorts of things. So, and an easy way to sort of lower the calories as well there, Rod. So that's another thing. Because you're eating in these eating windows, these periods of time, you're not eating as much food. So anyway, it's interesting. Yeah, fasting is a real thing now. The intermittent fasting, as you say, has become a real thing.
1: It's great to see people are starting to look into it a lot more, you know, like instead of, you know, being kind of stand backy in a way, you know, like now they're doing a lot more studies. So a lot of things are out there. The info's out there for a lot of people so they can really get into it.
0: Yeah. I think we sort of were trained in a way now to graze and eat. I think if you think back about when we were young, we did fast between meals, didn't we? We sort of ate a meal and we stopped and then we ate again and we stopped. But now I guess there's food everywhere. We just continue to eat all day. There you go. I haven't been hungry for 10 years. Alrighty, we're going to take a break and come back with On This Day in Music with Rod Smith. The US Report continues after this.
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0: Weekends Australia Overnight. Great to have your company. I'm Pat Panetta and Ethan's in the booth. And our US reporter is Rod Smith. Now, Rod, now today's Sunday, the 30th of August, but in the US it's Saturday the 29th. So tell me about On This Day in Music in the US.
1: On This Day in Music there, Pat, 1984, U2 kicked off their Unforgettable Fire tour, and they kicked it off in New Zealand and also in Australia. What a great day that was. 1990 there, Pat. Elton John checked into a rehab centre to receive treatment for bulimia, alcoholism, and also drugs. 1999, Lou Bega. He had a number one in the UK, and it was also number one in Australia with Mambo Number 5. I'm sure you remember that one. And in 2006, the Beatles, Sgt. Pepper's Lonely Hearts Club Band album. It was number one. That's right. It was voted number one album of all time in the UK. But 1970, yeah, Edwin Starr hit. His hit was War, and it started a three-week run at number one in the US and number three in the UK, but only made it to 37 in Australia. But in 1974 there, Pat, George McRae was number one in Australia with Rock Your Baby, a song written by Harry Casey, the main man from Casey and the Sunshine Band.
0: There we go. Hear it. We'll play it now in Australia Overnight. Thank you, Rod. We appreciate it, mate. Good work again.
1: Thanks, Pat.
0: Rod Smith, US reporter, and here it is, George McRae and Rock Your Baby.

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9: News and After News, John Preston, our Sunday morning political expert, joins us in the studio taking calls live. John, we'll have you live taking calls on 133693. He's behind the mic, he's got the headset on. It's good to see you, John. I hear your voice and now I'm seeing your face. So it's great to have you here in the studio. 133693 with John Preston. We'll be talking about that historic win for One Nation, won't we, John, in WA with Secret Harbour. That's at the top of the list. That's
10: that,
9: a big one.
10: Yep. Secret Harbour was no safe harbour.
9: No, that's right. It's quite significant, so we'll discuss that and take your calls. Also, the war on crime. What does that mean exactly? We're going to find out with John Preston.
10: You've got to have a war on crime. There's an election on.
9: So various politicians and, of course, political parties talking about the war on crime this week. We'll cover that and your calls. 133693 if you want to phone now for John Preston. And what's cigarettes down? That's the tax on cigarettes. Are we talking about that too, Johnny?
10: Yeah, well, normally it's cigs up, but it looks like it's going to be cigs down.
9: Oh, I see. Gotcha. Okay, all that and more when we talk Sunday morning politics after news with John Preston. And your calls is in the studio, 133693. Here's the news.

0: high key. They were going to talk about it, but no journalists asked about the levy or it didn't come up. So they just thought, oh, we just won't say anything. We'll just move on from that type thing.
1: Hang on a second. Good intentions don't count. Look, the first principle of taxation is that the person paying it knows they're paying it.
0: Yes.
1: And the person and the government charging it is clear and unambiguous. That's the whole idea on which governments ask their citizens for taxes. So, you know, sitting there and saying, hey, you didn't ask if there were any hidden taxes.
0: Yeah, right.
1: Yeah, I'm sorry. That's dog ate my homework territory.
0: Yes. We'll talk crime and also take your calls. 133-693. It's Sunday Morning Politics with John Preston in Australia. Have
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0: Sunday Morning Politics. John Preston is here and your calls on 133693. I'm Pat Panetta and Brian's in the Hunter Valley. Hi there, Brian.
11: Good morning, John and Pat. How are you going?
0: We're good, Brian.
11: Good morning. Hello.
0: Yes, yep. What's your question, Brian?
11: I just want to say this, that they say that the government says that we're dealing with the cost of living, but they're actually making it worse, the federal government particularly, by their radical spending program. They're pumping the priming the economy. And that's causing them problems.
1: You are entirely correct. A thoroughly astute observation. We've got the highest taxing and highest spending budget in half a century has just been passed. And you're absolutely correct. It is pouring fuel on the fire. We're all looking at the next RBA policy meeting for interest rates in the next week or so. And I don't want to say bad things about the RBA. The RBA is a most respected organisation and is full of thoroughly capable people. But they are going to be forced to act because inflation is utterly corrosive and it affects everybody. And you're absolutely right. That is a significant driver of it. You're spot on.
0: Has Jim Chalmers failed with this budget? As you know, there's a lot of holes and problems and people pushing back. It seems to have blown up.

0: Sunday morning, and you're listening to Food Bites with Sarah Patterson.
1: He was the child guitar prodigy we all remember and love. Nathan Cavalieri, he's our guest this week.
0: We're talking about some of the challenges, and he certainly had a lot on his plate for anyone to deal with, let alone being a school kid.
1: Apart from it being a very busy schedule for a kid who's undergoing medical treatment, I mean, you were very much in the public eye, and all the pressure that came with being in the public eye. What are your memories of those early days?
2: I have amazing memories. I have tough ones as well. Like, obviously, when you're up on stage playing to 60,000 people after Elton John and before Page and Plant, and you don't realize until you get off stage because you're too young that Jimmy Page and Robert Plant were watching you the whole time and came up to you and asked for a signature to sign a CD. Like, I had no idea who they were, you know. And having a private lunch with Chuck Berry and just meeting all these amazing people, it's like honestly felt like my record collection, the covers just came to life during that period. But then, you know, like going back to school after experiencing those incredible moments was really difficult because the tall poppy syndrome was very, very strong, particularly in the 80s and the 90s. And I know it still exists a bit today, but it feels like everyone's probably chilled out a little bit more. But yeah, it was tough. School was really tough. I mean, I don't have regrets. It is probably the reason why there's a certain resilience and confidence that's not so based on what people think of me, is because of all the crap that I had to go through school, which came a lot from the adults, surprisingly.
0: Really?
2: Yeah. Yeah, it all kicked off from a teacher in year five, and he used to stand me up in class and say things like, well, of course you don't know the answer because you're all too busy, you know, touring with all these legends, you know, and she was caught binning my votes for school captain, and the justification to the teacher who busted her was that I had enough attention when it was only just a sense of belonging that I was chasing because I was spending so much time outside of school. I did feel a little bit like an alien. And of course, when like kids learn from adults, and who was supposed to be role models. So it wasn't long until some of the kids started to see me through her eyes. And that kind of, yeah, that was a bit of a pattern right into high school. But, you know, it's not all doom and gloom. It taught me a lot as well. And there were also a lot of misconceptions because I had formed these beliefs that were solely based on a small handful of really troubled experiences, and it wasn't until I started to challenge those that I realized actually how much love and support there always was. It was just this small minority that managed to get into my head.
0: Yeah. Was music a bit of a sanctuary for you during those times or not?
2: Always. Yeah. Always. I mean, like music, I developed that connection with music, an emotional connection when I went through leukemia, and it never left me. Yeah. I'd probably say a little bit later my relationship with music changed because I started to become embarrassed about who I was, because after a while that did wear me down. And as much as what I still fought and I never allowed people to push me around, I wasn't aware of the psychological damage it was doing. So there was a point probably in my late teens going into my early 20s where I was really embarrassed about being me, both as a person and musically. In hindsight, the abandonment of the guitar, like, because I was told to chuck away the guitar, and I did. I pretty much buried the thing that got me through so many challenging memories and was responsible for so many amazing ones. It was bad advice that I took. It did give me the opportunity to learn other skills. And that's how I learned how to write lyrics and write songs and not just play guitar and record and produce and engineer. And these are all skills that I use today to express what I want to express in its fullest capacity.
0: And we're going to check out some of those other skills, like kitchen skills. See if he's got any of those. And we're also going to take him back to his days as a brickies labourer. It's next here on Food Bites with Sarah Patterson.
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1: It's got a musical flavour this week too, because Nathan Cavalieri is our guest.
0: And let's direct that musical flavour into the kitchen.
1: I'm going to go off course here and ask you a different question.
0: Here we go.
2: Yeah, I love it.
1: It's an easy one. Well, with your Italian heritage, I'm interested to know if you're a coffee drinker.
2: First of all, I hated the smell of coffee, always hated it. And then one day I decided to try coffee. And it was in my late 20s. Granted, I was having a lot of panic attacks at the time, so probably not the smartest time to try coffee. And because I don't even know, you know, what the types of coffees are. I said, listen, I've never had coffee before. And she says to me, I'll just make you a nice weak flat white. And I tell you what, it was like somebody gave me a drug. I was like, whoa. And I finished whatever job I had to do at the time in the studio. And this high was well and truly pumping while I was sitting in peak hour traffic on Sydney Harbour Bridge. And my heart and whatever was going on inside was running a million miles an hour. And so I was like, no, I don't think coffee's for me.
1: I wonder what she put in that cup.
2: I know, right? But I'm a massive tea drinker. I love my teas. My dad, of course, loves his coffees and you definitely know when he's had one.
0: What about a sweet tooth? Do you have a sweet tooth?
2: Yes. Oh, I do very much. I mean, I love cookies were always a thing growing up. We always had a cookie jar. When we're talking about 80s nostalgia, there was hundreds and thousands of cookies. Man, they were the bomb. And then I forget what they were called. I think they were like a lattice biscuit or something. And it was like a honey pastry type situation. But I love my cakes. I love a good, as much as what I like some of the gourmet dishes like cakes and stuff like that, I still love a good box cake from Woolworths or Coles. Like it's, as long as it's airy and has a nice balance of flavours.
0: Now, as the son of a bricklayer and a former brickies labourer, for a number of years, as you were, Nathan, you have to be a lover of something like a snot block.
2: Whoa, what's a snot block?
1: It's a vanilla slice.
2: Oh, wow. God, that's an appetizing nickname for it.
1: That must be a real Victorian thing.
2: I tell you what, the tradie diet back in the sort of late 90s. I mean, again, before I was educated on, you know, it does matter what we put into our bodies. It's like I would wake up in the morning. I wouldn't have breakfast. I'd go straight to the service station. I'd smash a 2-litre bottle of milk.
1: Iced coffee, just plain milk.
2: No, just milk. And then I'd get on the site, mix a batch of mud. By the time it's smoko, go down to McDonald's, hot apple pie, pancake, and then a 1.25-litre bottle of Coke, which is mind-blowing that I couldn't handle one flat white, but I could drink Coke all day. and then at lunchtime, we've got hamburgers and chips. And then maybe meet the boys for a beer at the pub afterwards. And I mean, oh God, I just obviously youthful adrenaline is the thing that gets you through, right? When you're eating like that.
1: Oh, you've just brought back those wonderful memories, those hot apple pies at Macca's with that lovely, bubbly, deep fried exterior. But then when you bit into them, burn the roof clear off top of your mouth.
2: That's it. See you later. Can't taste anything for the rest of the day.
0: Well, see, that's what they do. They burn the top of your mouth so you can't taste anything, so you can eat all the other stuff.
2: Yeah. But it's a family ritual, actually, after, because my dad and I trained martial arts together for many years. And we often go back and have a bit of Dirty Bird KFC. But he likes to have it in the car. He didn't want to have it inside the restaurant. Yeah. And I remember he was in a really, really cranky mood, hot-blooded Italian, just really fiery. And again, he would probably hate that I'm telling this story. But always make sure that, like, please don't forget the serviettes and the straws, because he didn't want to go back into the restaurant. That was the whole point of sitting in the car park and eating. But we had a mad fight, you know, him and I, the air was thick. And I just kept thinking, I really hope those serviettes and straws are in that bag. And we pull up in the car park and he gives me the snack box and he pulls out his, and there's just silence, and he looks into into the bag and he just stops. And I can just feel it. I can feel it. I can hear everything just bubbling inside. And then he just lost it. Absolutely. He lost it. And he started, but because we'd had a tiff beforehand, he started throwing chicken drumsticks at me. He started throwing chips at me and everything. I'm throwing food at him and acting like a bunch of children. I'll never forget that.
1: Ultimate food fight.
2: Oh my God.
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0: Oh, you're kidding. Ten degrees in Melbourne, partly cloudy today, a top of 16. It's 6 o'clock. Good morning. I'm Christy Cooper. 41 Australians remain missing in Nepal following the catastrophic floods, but one traveller, Cara Serafino, has been found safe, saying she feels blessed to be Australian. Nelson Scott is in Kathmandu. Victorian Premier Ben Carroll is set to announce a new pothole blitz today, pledging $350 million to plug more than 500,000 potholes by the end of summer. The state of our roads is shaping up to be a key election campaign issue ahead of the November state election, with the Premier telling the Herald Sun it's now one of his priorities. He's expected to formally announce the blitz later today. One Nation leader Pauline Hanson has touched down in Melbourne for a three-day Victorian tour as the party prepares to announce four new candidates across the state's west. It follows the party's historic victory in the WA Secret Harbour by-election, ending Labor's reign of nearly four decades in the seat. Political commentator John Preston found himself coincidentally sitting next to the controversial leader on the way over. She has assured him that all will be revealed before September. Three people have been arrested in Melbourne's western suburbs in relation to a drug trafficking operation. Detectives raided a business in Altona North and a residential home in Altona, seizing methamphetamines, weapons, fake IDs, stolen number plates, and a stolen drone. They arrested two men and a woman aged in their 40s and 50s. Ukraine's capital is under another attack as Russian forces unleash a wave of drone strikes. A strike on an ammunition depot in the village of Myla sparked a major detonation, killing 37 people and injuring dozens more. It's the second warehouse explosion in recent months.
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0: Carlton has sent Blues fans into a frenzy at the MCG. Despite finishing 10th on the ladder, they have made it through to finals with a stunning wildcard victory over Melbourne. It was anyone's match until the final minutes. Carlton young gun Jagger Smith stole the show. The loss for the D's means retiring duo Tom McDonald and Jake Melksham have played their final game. They took to the ground with their children in emotional scenes after the siren. There's a big afternoon of footy in the AFLW. Melbourne are up against the Brisbane Lions and Collingwood will take on the Hawks. And Pies legend Scott Pendlebury says he's now working towards eyeing a senior coaching role after announcing he's leaving the Pies. He signed a four-year deal with the Gold Coast. Two of those will be playing as a player, the next two as coach. That's the latest news and sport.
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2: 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Local weather.
8: Your four-day forecast for Gippsland in the Valley for Sunday. Cloudy, the slight chance of a shower, most likely in the morning, with westerly winds 15 to 25 kilometres an hour, becoming light in the evening. Expecting tops of 16 degrees in the Valley, 18 for Sale and Bairnsdale, 17 for Lakes Entrance and Orbost. Monday, partly cloudy, 18. Tuesday, showers increasing, 22. And Wednesday, a shower or two, a top of 17. Currently, it's 9 degrees.

Sunday Country has all the big country names. Charlie Pride to Charlie Rich, John Denver to John Williamson, and everything in between on Gippsland's Gold.

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He can smell the cypress on

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From Tamworth to Nashville, Lee Kernaghan to Glen Campbell. If it's country, it belongs right here. Sunday Country on Gippsland's Gold.

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2: It's 10 degrees in Melbourne, partly cloudy today, a top of 16. It's 7 o'clock. Good morning. I'm Christy Cooper. The family of an Australian man who went missing after catastrophic floods in Nepal is now joining the search to find him. Nelson Scott is in Kathmandu.
3: Bharat Mangwani had travelled to the Nepal-Tibet border for a pilgrimage when devastating floods hit the region. The 41-year-old's tour group then lost contact with its organisers and he's been unaccounted for since. His wife and relatives are now in Kathmandu searching for him. They've joined families of other missing people by hanging his photo and details outside a local hospital in the hope of answers. They remain blocked from reaching the remote area from where he was last seen, but have been assured the Australian Embassy is working to find him. His brother-in-law says they're praying for good news soon.
4: He's doing very well in his life and very religious person, very... he was a very good man.
3: Mr. Mangwani is one of 41 Australians still missing in Nepal. Nelson Scott, Kathmandu.
2: Pauline Hanson and Barnaby Joyce have begun a three-day tour of Victoria targeting regional seats in the state's west. It follows the party's historic victory in the WA Secret Harbour by-election, ending Labor's reign of nearly four decades in the seat. Political commentator John Preston was stunned to find leader Pauline Hanson sitting next to him on the flight over.
5: I was interested to see what she was going to do down in Victoria because she's been light on policy and they've only got a few candidates out for the lower house. So she assured me in very solemn terms that she was going to have all of her candidates and all of her policies pushed out by the end of September.
2: Premier Ben Carroll will make a $352 million promise to fix the state's potholes today. Brian Wilson has more.
6: Premier Ben Carroll will today order a spring and summer pothole blitz as frustrations over the poor quality of Victoria's roads is set to become a major election issue. The Herald Sun reports the extra work will be funded by cuts and savings from other projects. The $352 million promise will seek to almost double the number of road repairs with up to 500,000 potholes expected to be filled. The move continues the Premier's back-to-basics mantra that's also seen cuts to departmental spending and the scrapping of the bronze statue for former Premier Daniel Andrews. Brian Wilson reporting.
2: At least 37 people have been killed after a Russian drone strike on a Kyiv warehouse triggered a secondary explosion. Ukrainian officials say the blast also damaged nearby homes and an elderly care facility. President Volodymyr Zelensky confirmed investigations are underway into why ammunition was stored near residential areas. Checking finance, one Aussie dollar is buying 71.6 US cents.
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2: better. A resurgent Carlton has kept their fairy tale hopes alive with an epic wildcard win against Melbourne last night. Julian Marcus has more.
8: The Blues have ended Melbourne's season for the second time in 4 years with a 19-point win in the second wildcard final at the MCG. For the Blues, the Fraser train continued to roll on after they conceded an early lead but overran Melbourne in the second half as the Ds only put together 4-12 after a 4-goal opening quarter as Carlton punched their ticket to an elimination final next week against Geelong. While for the Ds, it's a disappointing end to a highly entertaining season. At the MCG, Julian Marcus reporting.
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15: Your four-day forecast for Gippsland in the Valley for Sunday, cloudy, with a slight chance of a shower, most likely in the morning, with westerly winds 15 to 25 kilometres an hour, becoming light in the evening. Expecting tops of 16 degrees in the Valley, 18 for Sale and Bairnsdale, 17 for Lakes Entrance and Orbost. Monday, partly cloudy, 18. Tuesday, showers increasing, 22. And Wednesday, a shower or two, a top of 17. Currently, it's 9 degrees.
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16: Welcome back. It is 7:06 with Len back from a break. Again, thank you, Andrea, for filling in. For just about all of August. And we're packing up winter, aren't we? It's last stand. The calendar is about to flip. So our final winter Sunday country cruise this morning. One down, still two great hours to come. We'll do a Dolly Parton double this hour, including her biggie where she teamed up with Kenny. Lynn Anderson, Willie Nelson, Roger Miller, The Highwaymen. Coming up very shortly, as a matter of fact, one song away, doing an old Bob Seger song. But to fire it up, well, a song from Mac Davis. And when he first wrote this, of course, Mac famous for his biggie, Baby, Don't Get Hooked on Me. But when he wrote this song, he was not sure if mainstream radio would even have the guts to play it, so he said. But good poetry always finds a way. Mac's original and definitive acoustic-led take... before he gave this to Elvis, of In the Ghetto on Sunday Country. Good morning.

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2: It's 9 degrees in Melbourne, partly cloudy today, a top of 16. It's 8 o'clock. Good morning. I'm Christy Cooper. More than 500,000 potholes are set to be fixed as part of a new election promise from Premier Ben Carroll. He's planning to make the announcement today, saying the $350 million blitz will be funded by level crossing savings. It comes after Mr. Carroll vowed to scrap the statue of former Premier Daniel Andrews, using the $130,000 contract to commission a different statue instead. The death toll from the Nepal flood disaster has risen to 675 as 41 Australians remain missing. But one traveller, Cara Severino, has been found safe, saying she feels blessed to be Australian. Nelson Scott is in Kathmandu.
3: Cara Severino was hiking near the border of Nepal and Tibet when a glacier collapsed, triggering a wall of water, mud and rock that devastated the region. The 26-year-old had been missing until she contacted her parents earlier this week. Australian officials maintained regular contact with Ms. Severino and reached her by four-wheel drive on Saturday at a checkpoint along the trekking route. She's now being transported to a safe location and has spoken with her family. Ms. Severino says she's indebted to her trekking crew and the Australian government while offering her sympathies to all the flood victims. 41 Australians are still missing in Nepal. Nelson Scott, Kathmandu.
2: Australia's ambassador to Nepal says ADF personnel could be deployed to help with recovery efforts. Nepal estimates it will need more than $4 billion US dollars to rebuild infrastructure shattered by mud and water. The federal government has already committed $5 million in aid and dispatched a crisis response team. But Simon Erst says Australian troops may also join the effort on the ground.
4: We draw on whole of government resourcing, depending on the nature of what occurs. So, and obviously the ADF has a specific capability that no one else has in the public service. So, as I said, I wouldn't rule it out.
2: Three people have been arrested in Melbourne's western suburbs in relation to a drug trafficking operation. Detectives raided a business in Altona North and a residential home in Altona, seizing methamphetamine, weapons, fake IDs, stolen number plates and a stolen drone. They arrested two men and a woman aged in their 40s and 50s. Health advocates are calling for stronger government oversight on sports supplements as unverified products flood the Australian market. Doctors are reporting an increase in patients suffering organ complications tied to untested supplements commonly promoted by influencers. Checking finance, one Aussie dollar is buying 71.6 US cents.
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2: better. Carlton has sent Blues fans wild at the MCG, pulling off a fairy tale run in stunning fashion. Despite finishing 10th on the ladder, they're through to the finals after beating Melbourne in the wildcard round. It was anyone's match until the final minutes. Carlton rising star Jagger Smith stole the show with two goals in the final quarter.
6: The umpire from that set said yes, and Jagger Smith, as the clever young man he is, comes up holding his throat, and Carlton are going to win this game.
2: Collingwood's Scott Pendlebury has signed on with the Gold Coast Suns to play for 2 years, then work as an assistant coach, and the AFLW Grand Final will be played in primetime Friday night time slot on the 27th of November. That's the latest news and sport.
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15: Your four-day forecast for Gippsland and the Valley for Sunday: cloudy, the slight chance of a shower, most likely in the morning, with westerly winds 15 to 25 kilometres an hour, becoming light in the evening. Expecting tops of 16 degrees in the Valley, 18 for Sale and Bairnsdale, 17 for Lakes Entrance and Orbost. Monday, partly cloudy, 18. Tuesday, showers increasing, 22. And Wednesday, a shower or two, a top of 17. Currently, it's 9 degrees.

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From Tamworth to Nashville, Lee Kernaghan to Glen Campbell. If it's country, it belongs right here. Sunday Country on Gippsland's Gold.

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1: GWS have had the worst injury list. Dogs have had the second worst. Essendon, Port, Richmond, third, fourth, fifth worst. They're all out. So to have that injury run on top of having the hardest draw and to be able to get to wildcard, full credit to Bevo and the coaching group for trying to do something different with what you do defensively. It's probably not going to generate a prelim final type win, but what it's done, it's made them competitive this year.
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Charlie Pride to Charlie Rich, John Denver to John Williamson, and everything in between on Gippsland's Gold.